0: 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And now, your official 2 News weather forecast.
1: For the Muskogee and Tahlequah areas, overnight tonight, mostly clear to clear skies, lows from the low to the mid-70s. On your Sunday, lots of sunshine, upper 90s to the low 100s, 70s once again to begin your Monday morning, with high temperatures Monday afternoon right around 100. In the 2 News Weather Center, I'm meteorologist Brandon Woolley.
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0: 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And now, your official 2 News weather forecast.
1: For the Muskogee and Tahlequah areas, overnight tonight, mostly clear to clear skies, lows from the low to the mid-70s. On your Sunday, lots of sunshine, upper 90s to the low 100s, 70s once again to begin your Monday morning, with high temperatures Monday afternoon right around 100. In the 2 News Weather Center, I'm meteorologist Brandon Woolley.
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1: For the Muskogee and Tahlequah areas, overnight tonight, mostly clear to clear skies, lows from the low to the mid-70s. On your Sunday, lots of sunshine, upper 90s to the low 100s, 70s once again to begin your Monday morning, with high temperatures Monday afternoon right around 100. In the 2 News Weather Center, I'm meteorologist Brandon Woolley.
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1: For the Muskogee and Tahlequah areas, overnight tonight, mostly clear to clear skies, lows from the low to the mid-70s. On your Sunday, lots of sunshine, upper 90s to the low 100s, 70s once again to begin your Monday morning, with high temperatures Monday afternoon right around 100. In the 2 News Weather Center, I'm meteorologist Brandon Woolley.
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1: News, I'm Ann Carrick. Iran says the Strait of Hormuz will not open until the U.S. corrects its behavior, which includes never threatening Iran again, ending the war, lifting the naval blockade, and withdrawing U.S. military. Fox's Jill Nato.
2: The council also said Iran must be completely compensated for war damage. The interim deal signed back in June says a plan on compensation would be a part of the final deal.
1: No comment yet from the White House. Moscow launches a series of deadly overnight strikes in Kyiv. President Zelensky urging allies to ramp up pressure on Vladimir Putin. Fox's Stephanie Bennett.
3: Four people were killed in that strike, including a child, as Russia unleashes another lethal set of strikes across the country. Several others were also injured.
1: U.S. senators passing sweeping sanctions on Moscow. 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

0: 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And now, your official 2 News weather forecast.
1: For the Muskogee and Tahlequah areas, overnight tonight, mostly clear to clear skies, lows from the low to the mid-70s. On your Sunday, lots of sunshine, upper 90s to the low 100s, 70s once again to begin your Monday morning, with high temperatures Monday afternoon right around 100. In the 2 News Weather Center, I'm meteorologist Brandon Woolley.
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0: 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And now, your official 2 News weather forecast.
1: For the Muskogee and Tahlequah areas, overnight tonight, mostly clear to clear skies, lows from the low to the mid-70s. On your Sunday, lots of sunshine, upper 90s to the low 100s, 70s once again to begin your Monday morning, with high temperatures Monday afternoon right around 100. In the 2 News Weather Center, I'm meteorologist Brandon Woolley.
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2: For the Muskogee and Tahlequah areas, overnight tonight, mostly clear to clear skies, lows from the low to the mid-70s. On your Sunday, lots of sunshine, upper 90s to the low 100s, 70s once again to begin your Monday morning, with high temperatures Monday afternoon right around 100. In the 2 News Weather Center, I'm meteorologist Brandon Woolley.
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0: 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And now, your official 2 News weather forecast.
1: For the Muskogee and Tahlequah areas, overnight tonight, mostly clear to clear skies, lows from the low to the mid-70s. On your Sunday, lots of sunshine, upper 90s to the low 100s, 70s once again to begin your Monday morning, with high temperatures Monday afternoon right around 100. In the 2 News Weather Center, I'm meteorologist Brandon Woolley.
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1: For the Muskogee and Tahlequah areas, overnight tonight, mostly clear to clear skies, lows from the low to the mid-70s. On your Sunday, lots of sunshine, upper 90s to the low 100s, 70s once again to begin your Monday morning, with high temperatures Monday afternoon right around 100. In the 2 News Weather Center, I'm meteorologist Brandon Woolley.
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0: 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And now, your official 2 News weather forecast.
1: For the Muskogee and Tahlequah areas, overnight tonight, mostly clear to clear skies, lows from the low to the mid-70s. On your Sunday, lots of sunshine, upper 90s to the low 100s, 70s once again to begin your Monday morning, with high temperatures Monday afternoon right around 100. In the 2 News Weather Center, I'm meteorologist Brandon Woolley.
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3: 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We come from different neighborhoods, different backgrounds. 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
1: For the Muskogee and Tahlequah areas, overnight tonight, mostly clear to clear skies, lows from the low to the mid-70s. On your Sunday, lots of sunshine, upper 90s to the low 100s. 70s once again to begin your Monday morning, with high temperatures Monday afternoon right around 100. In the 2 News Weather Center, I'm meteorologist Brandon Woolley.
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1: For the Muskogee and Tahlequah areas, overnight tonight, mostly clear to clear skies, lows from the low to the mid-70s. On your Sunday, lots of sunshine, upper 90s to the low 100s, 70s once again to begin your Monday morning, with high temperatures Monday afternoon right around 100. In the 2 News Weather Center, I'm meteorologist Brandon Woolley.
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0: 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And now, your official 2 News weather forecast.
1: For the Muskogee and Tahlequah areas, overnight tonight, mostly clear to clear skies, lows from the low to the mid-70s. On your Sunday, lots of sunshine, upper 90s to the low 100s, 70s once again to begin your Monday morning, with high temperatures Monday afternoon right around 100. In the 2 News Weather Center, I'm meteorologist Brandon Woolley.
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7: We're going to close out with a song by one of our mentors past, Mr. Bob Childers. This is the Outlaw Band. 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
1: For the Muskogee and Tahlequah areas, overnight tonight, mostly clear to clear skies, lows from the low to the mid-70s. On your Sunday, lots of sunshine, upper 90s to the low 100s. 70s once again to begin your Monday morning, with high temperatures Monday afternoon right around 100. In the 2 News Weather Center, I'm meteorologist Brandon Woolley.
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1: For the Muskogee and Tahlequah areas, overnight tonight, mostly clear to clear skies, lows from the low to the mid-70s. On your Sunday, lots of sunshine, upper 90s to the low 100s, 70s once again to begin your Monday morning, with high temperatures Monday afternoon right around 100. In the 2 News Weather Center, I'm meteorologist Brandon Woolley.
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2: For the Muskogee and Tahlequah areas, overnight tonight, mostly clear to clear skies, lows from the low to the mid-70s. On your Sunday, lots of sunshine, upper 90s to the low 100s. 70s once again to begin your Monday morning, with high temperatures Monday afternoon right around 100. In the 2 News Weather Center, I'm meteorologist Brandon Woolley.
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1: For the Muskogee and Tahlequah areas, overnight tonight, mostly clear to clear skies, lows from the low to the mid-70s. On your Sunday, lots of sunshine, upper 90s to the low 100s, 70s once again to begin your Monday morning, with high temperatures Monday afternoon right around 100. In the 2 News Weather Center, I'm meteorologist Brandon Woolley.
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0: 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And now, your official 2 News weather forecast.
1: For the Muskogee and Tahlequah areas, overnight tonight, mostly clear to clear skies, lows from the low to the mid-70s. On your Sunday, lots of sunshine, upper 90s to the low 100s, 70s once again to begin your Monday morning, with high temperatures Monday afternoon right around 100. In the 2 News Weather Center, I'm meteorologist Brandon Woolley.
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1: For the Muskogee and Tahlequah areas, overnight tonight, mostly clear to clear skies, lows from the low to the mid-70s. On your Sunday, lots of sunshine, upper 90s to the low 100s, 70s once again to begin your Monday morning, with high temperatures Monday afternoon right around 100. In the 2 News Weather Center, I'm meteorologist Brandon Woolley.
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1: For the Muskogee and Tahlequah areas, overnight tonight, mostly clear to clear skies, lows from the low to the mid-70s. On your Sunday, lots of sunshine, upper 90s to the low 100s, 70s once again to begin your Monday morning, with high temperatures Monday afternoon right around 100. In the 2 News Weather Center, I'm meteorologist Brandon Woolley.
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1: News. I'm Deborah Valentine. The U.S. and Iran continue peace talks as Tehran issues a list of demands for reopening the Strait of Hormuz to international shipping.
2: They include ending the war, withdrawing troops, financial compensation, and removing the U.S. naval blockade. The U.S. has not yet publicly responded.
1: Fox's Anita Vogel reporting. Congress did not approve President Trump's Save America Act before departing Washington for a five-week summer break. Vice President J.D. Vance on Fox's Saturday in America weighs in.
3: The president's priority right now is to get the Save America Act passed. I think it's absurd that we're the most advanced democracy in the entire world, and yet we don't have voter ID. That really has to change.
1: Most Democrats oppose the Save America Act, claiming it will disenfranchise some voters. 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
1: For the Muskogee and Tahlequah areas, overnight tonight, mostly clear to clear skies, lows from the low to the mid-70s. On your Sunday, lots of sunshine, upper 90s to the low 100s, 70s once again to begin your Monday morning, with high temperatures Monday afternoon right around 100. In the 2 News Weather Center, I'm meteorologist Brandon Woolley.
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1: For the Muskogee and Tahlequah areas, overnight tonight, mostly clear to clear skies, lows from the low to the mid-70s. On your Sunday, lots of sunshine, upper 90s to the low 100s, 70s once again to begin your Monday morning, with high temperatures Monday afternoon right around 100. In the 2 News Weather Center, I'm meteorologist Brandon Woolley.
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0: 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And now, your official 2 News weather forecast.
1: For the Muskogee and Tahlequah areas, overnight tonight, mostly clear to clear skies, lows from the low to the mid-70s. On your Sunday, lots of sunshine, upper 90s to the low 100s, 70s once again to begin your Monday morning, with high temperatures Monday afternoon right around 100. In the 2 News Weather Center, I'm meteorologist Brandon Woolley.
2: 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Pryor, Oklahoma turns all the way up. 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
1: For the Muskogee and Tahlequah areas, overnight tonight, mostly clear to clear skies, lows from the low to the mid-70s. On your Sunday, lots of sunshine, upper 90s to the low 100s. 70s once again to begin your Monday morning, with high temperatures Monday afternoon right around 100. In the 2 News Weather Center, I'm meteorologist Brandon Woolley.
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1: Stay cool and stay hydrated. A heat advisory is in effect for today for heat index values 105 to 110. Temperatures will be in the upper 90s to low 100s, and then we'll drop down into the mid-70s to near 80 for Monday morning. And get used to a triple digits likely all week long. In the 2 News Weather Center, I'm Chief Meteorologist Michael Sager.
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1: Stay cool and stay hydrated. A heat advisory is in effect for today for heat index values 105 to 110. Temperatures will be in the upper 90s to low 100s, and then we'll drop down into the mid-70s to near 80 for Monday morning. And get used to a triple digits likely all week long. In the 2 News Weather Center, I'm Chief Meteorologist Michael Sager.
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And they eager. 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Hello, everybody, thank you for joining us today, sure appreciate all of you as always. For tuning in to listen to the Cherokee Voices and Cherokee Sounds. It's being brought to you by Cherokee Nation. My name is Dennis Sixkiller. And how are y'all doing today? Hope y'all are doing well. I am well. Thanking my Lord again, as always, that I am able to say that. What y'all know today? I know a couple things for sure. It sure is getting hot and we're in the month of August. And you know, speaking of the weather, sometimes it's almost too hot to be outside, isn't it? And so please remind you, please stay hydrated if you're going to mow your lawn or whatever you're going to do outside. Please be careful. Make sure you drink plenty of fluids to keep you going, all right? Just be careful out there. And before I say too much more, let me give another share connection once again. Where's the toll-free nationwide? 1-800-256-0671. My direct number is 918-453-5433. And the other number to a tribe headquarters in Tahlequah is 918-453-5000. On the program today, I'll teach 5 more Cherokee words, so please be ready for those. And I'll tell Cherokee Nation news. And we will hear some more beautiful Cherokee songs. And we will also hear another story. Speaker again today will be Bill Soap of Bell Farm, Oklahoma. So please stay tuned. Corgan Sue, his kicker digging nest. To dug a day on him. I let you like the essay. Take an old salt. To do it an old salon. He loves going to what do these like taking a weed. To do it a dust and eh. The needs are lucky. And you know, head, yes, that's a dust and a screen. So like always, get him. Wheel old, yes, yes, go here. And now here are first 2 songs of the program today, sung by a group called the Heavenly Choir. First song is Where Could I Go? And second song is I'm Building a Bridge. No, no, Galala Dane, Dunadod, Undalk, Dinogisk, Talega Dinogiti Tadasti, Egaye, Squatini says, Diho, want to dog, yes, says, Talineno, and that's another words. Tosin agulosa, tidoges este.

0: Once again, here's Bill Soap of Bellefonte, Oklahoma, as he will continue talking about some things that he remembered whenever he was younger and so forth. And he and I had a real good visit. He told me many, many things. And Bill, if you're listening, thank you once again for taking time to do the interview with me. I sure appreciate it. So now, here's Bill Soap once again of Bellefonte, Oklahoma, continuing talking about some things that he remembered from years gone by. No, no, we'll all do the what to go who say, eh? Highly says, can I ask it to learn that good song? This could do lost sign. You go did you know her son, hello, host? You know her son, we'll set out. See, we get the elite, eh? Or said, dear Lena, can us know it then? No, said out to that, we'll all do the what to go who say, eh? Highly said, can I ask it to learn that good song? This could.
1: Do lower sign. Go here again. Do we know your size again? Yeah, no. Unless you did your yesterday night, at least in a nose of the town, but 7 star common instant. Can on and on. Hello, ski, was it your size again? On those eels. Do we deeply do your starts again? Gone the thing. Can on. You are hungry, you say, no good, at least no got so the deal. And the count now with our yes, and I said, no, thank you, no, he's again, otherworldly. No, it's good. And he saw, and he says, those are a tester. Though, deep hands, you had a dog start. Can on, not to go to. So, yeah, they eat at the dozy squats again, so they don't see it. So, now they dog start. No, they eat. No, they say, yeah, no, they dozy squats again. Oh, wait, the ones can test you, what we are. Or the last time, I don't know what's the way you're there. So, yeah, I want to tell you. Your deal here was, we do yet the other thing. You know, these things, hey, those are these classes. No, then, hey, at least not.
0: No, the other test, I like you, did you say? Like, how did it?
1: The goose.
0: The
1: other test. Oh, the other Ganze de hede ge yo galzo in yo lide. His classy dalte ade te da sen ustivs ge. Genan. Na de de ge test ge ganze ge antenna. Ja. Nan ze stene de ga so de ga de da na stene. Ne got ni han. Ah, genan za ka se do. So if we what ge. Got ni. Genan. Yeah. Yeah. I'll send the letters again, we got a host. Now, you know, Tommy, you know, how you got a style, you do still, you know, how you got. Yeah. And of course, no, no, what's the name of the alcohol seed? Can I go as a geek at the old desk? You're still like toast. You would then, no, they got knees. Yeah. And the dear Tesson, I live, so there's again. So there, you know, the lead. You've done these two hugs again, tall this
0: time.
1: Yeah. No, you'll see a dear Tesson again, no. Yeah.
0: You
1: don't
0: know,
1: yeah. And I want still hugs again. You know.
0: No, let's go on today. No, don't do all things, that's too easy, don't do all things. Like, on to the
1: Yeah, not the Sada, not the Nana, Nakut Saw, though the Waskies are standing over. You know, get a little no sorts in down then, to East to East. This year, the Tizzles again, you know, the Yosla, Zin down then, Nana, Zin Yos, though the Waskin East to East again. I'll say, see the Lothay go here. Now, the Windland, I know something, I'll go here on this day. Go here, they are standing, I'm asking 75 in the day to you, Nasky. Got Glasgow, he's there. Killing on here. It's again, he's 16. That's only the retiring then. I know. I'm not gonna hit a deal no war at us. I did on the Yoshi or deal. I'll let League, Union Town. I'll send in a day or not you. That day I need the Christmas girl. Yeah, no, did on Leona, pop me the last. You was the alcohol that would do. Yeah, pop me your

0: Christina, genau, mhm. 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
1: Und die Uteste, es geht an zu gehen, Papa, die Uteste. 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
0: Oh, yeah, I got there. I saw the girls they want this again. Can I do the water? The water said this, can I?
1: You're right, go
0: who is
1: the dog,
0: don't
1: you?
0: Well, what, don't I get now? At least it is, Nigat, can I? No, Nigat goes to the dog, that's again, can I? Zane Lauske. 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So, ne, du, da leg ich auch was zu gehen, die da, ne, da, ne? Genau, Gott says, Pop, then. Alle die Chips download in der Südhahn. Hier, ne, wir sind der Kio nach, hier, so, ha. Geh nicht, die Lüge, was, gell, you know. Oh, you keep downloading, and the Lüge, noch stark, we. Yeah, yeah, Gott. Yeah. Yeah. Geh sah, den, ne, sah, okay, ne, okay. 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Genau, ne, geht es, ne, es. Now, see, Tung is a do de sa. Sa, we is a nice. Then you see what the day he yaks out. Can on. Now, you see, no, you turn the alert again. So then, yeah, Nancy, no, the elders. I in, he's go, he was in this again. Next on there. Next going. I said, so you thought it was a day, and he got. Yeah, down, so what they go, the art needs to get so late. Can on. No, nature goes on, I'm saying that, though, in gas, can I get the other thing again? No, no, no, sing lost in, all you go, you know, and I'm all so say, don't get over to us, you know, to your who's on us, I'm Belfont, Baptist, and Hana. Now, I need to get, did a nice to do, don't get, off the door, scared again, no, it's a don't at least, you know. 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
0: Ancestry, yours, yoke, then, yeah, knock down, no slays, go where the dinner knows. I want, you know, I want y'all do low, that low stage, is he? Can you any see when I see? Yeah, don't they, you know.
1: songs were sung by Ice Killer and Friends. First song is Jesus My All, and second song is Introduction of Public Worship. No, I skill late to lean to get her. Tariga do not get detailed.

Now it's time for Cherokee Nation News. Oh, I have one announcement to make today. They will have a fundraiser for Fairfield Cemetery in Stillwell, Oklahoma at the Fairfield Community Center Saturday, August 15th, beginning at 7 a.m. and then at 11:30 a.m. If you live in that area, you want to drive down there and help support this benefit for the Fairfield Cemetery. I'm sure you will enjoy their breakfast, and I know they would appreciate it. Again, that's a fundraiser for Fairfield Cemetery in Stillwell, Oklahoma, at the Fairfield Community Center, Saturday, August 15th, beginning at 7 in the morning to 11:30 a.m. So the legu do da tino da lan do dun des and sonala eh alt start. Clonawo do non esote go was geseste. Do do then hit the call. Sigidu sene got hoger in his and all. Sadde do squego he de. Rigge set. Gahistella and hey, when I will hot star need. Let's go. Is a doodle with it arte. With the thing that you take, I want hang on me hair league. The lay. In the arch daisy stair, so I do not need something to go off. I look at that with that old line. I want yonly heli, the gahi stair line here. I look at that with that old line, daisy coost on the high. And here are two more songs. These songs were some of the Illinois River Singers of Chewy, Oklahoma. First song is Orphan Child, and second song is the Sunday School Song. Here are two women, the Nogisk. Talega, Tony Nogiti, Tadaste, a guy, a way to all his day, to dog his est. Talineno, Una Dota Guasca, Dinadesquask, Ninogis, Gesesti.

And now it's time for Turkey words. And as you're getting ready, I'll go over Turkey vowels. We have six vowels in our language. We have the A, E, I, O, U, N, V. And here are their sounds. A, E, I, O, U, E. I'll say the English words twice and spell them with English phonetics twice. Word number one is physician.

It's spelled like this, phonetically. GANAGAPI. Again, word in one is the word physician.

And it's spelled like this. G-A-N-A-G-A-T-I. Worm 2 is the word piano. This is a two-part word. First part is spelled like this. U-T-A-N-A. Second part, D-I-K-A-N-O-G-I-S-D-I. Again, remember to the word piano. This is a two-part word. First part is spelled like this. U-T-A-N-A. Second part. D-I-K-A-N-O-G-I-S. D-I. Number 3 is the word pick. And this spells this with the English phonetics. A-S-U-Y-E-S-D-I. Again, we're going to do the word pick. You spell like this phonetically. A S U Y E S D I. Word 4 is the word pick pocket.

And it's spelled this, phonetically. DINASAHVSGI. Again, one of the four, the word pickpocket.

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D I D A N A S A H V S G I. Word number five is the word picked.

And it's spelled like this. U S U Y E S V. Again, 1 of 5 of the word picked. It's spelled like this, phonetically. U S U Y E S V. And now I'll pronounce these words. The morning of the word physician is pronounced like this. In this word, the second G A, the second toward the end of the word, the A with the G is silent. You pronounce the G sound with the N A like this. Ga nog ti. Ga nog ti. Ga nog ti. Number two is the word piano. First part is pronounced like this. U ta na. Second part, di ka no gi s ti. And together, u ta na di ka no gi s ti. U ta na di ka no gi s ti. Number three, the word pick. And this word is not like a guitar pick or that kind of thing. This word actually means, it's like saying to choose, okay? To choose. And it's pronounced like this. A-su-ye-s-ti. A-su-ye-s-ti. A-su-ye-s-ti. Number four, the word pickpocket. In this word, the A with the N is silent. You pronounce the N sound with the D-A like this. D-don-sa-h-s-ki. D-don-sa-h-s-ki. D-don-sa-h-s-ki. And the father's word picked, again, that means to choose or chosen. More like chosen, okay? Past tense. Picked. And it's pronounced like this. U su ye se. U su ye se. U su ye se. I'll pronounce the words one more time. Number one, the word physician. It's pronounced like this. Ganok ti. Number two, the word piano. U tana de kanogiesti. Number three, the word pick or to choose. A su ye se. Number four is pickpocket. D-don-sa-h-s-ki. That's more like a robber. Number five is picked, or like chosen. U-su-ye-sa. So there's your 5 new words to practice with. I hope these words are getting a little bit easier for you if you've been with me for a while. And if so, you've been here for a long while, they should be rather easy for you. But these are new words for you this week that you can practice with. So until next week, keep right on practicing. And now let's listen to Janis Ballou and the late Nan Butter as they sing Alleluia and Meeting of Christians. No, Janis Ballou and Nan Butter again, huh? Taligatin hogiti tadati. Gay, Alleluia, to the Lord. Talinano, digadagayu hi. No, he, dead a slow hi. To doggy says then.

0: Now it's time for a story, so everybody gather around. And this story will be told by Robert Lewis, a good storyteller. And this story is going to be Why the Mole Lives Underground. Robert's going to tell us all about it today. No, Robert Lewis is old doggy, no, sir. New year's the tenay quan. Gordo, a windy isla. Ziganella. No, he's a dusty.
1: At one time, there was this warrior. He was in love with the prettiest girl in town. And all the other warriors loved her, too. But the pretty girl was picky. She knew she had her pick of anybody she wanted. So she was waiting for somebody special. And so she would sit there, and the warriors would come to her mother and bring down huge deer and say, here, I will provide for your daughter. And the girl would turn and look at the mother and says, no, not this one. And that warrior would go off disgusted with himself. I can't hunt for her. Another warrior, big one, comes walking by. Here's a bear for you. Mom says, look at the bear. Look at him. I think you should marry this one. Mm-hmm. And she goes, no, I think he might be too big. And he goes, oh, and he walks off. And so she's sitting there getting more and more picky, and the mother's getting more and more frustrated. But off in the distance, there's this one warrior. He's not as strong as the others. He's not as fast as the others. And he doesn't think he looks as good as the others. But he's in love with her. He's like, I don't have a chance in the world. He says, I'll try to walk over there. When he gets over there, he starts to talk to her, but he can't get any words out. She stands like this, and she looks at her, something wrong with you? And then he walks off. Because men do that sometimes when they talk to somebody. And remember, the wives probably can tell you. Remember when your dad tried to talk to me the first time? He couldn't say a word. I thought there was something wrong with him, just like this story. So as time goes on, she still won't pick out any of the other warriors. And she goes home and goes to bed. And the other warriors are all complaining about it. They can't hunt for that girl. And that one warrior who thinks he doesn't have anything special about him is off in the distance, and he's actually crying. He says, I can't believe I'm not going to get this girl. I love her so much. And while he's sitting there by this walk crying, he hears a little voice say, hey, you're waking me up. Why are you bawling out here? Turns and looks down, and there's a mole sitting down there looking at him and says, what are you crying out here for? I'm trying to sleep down here underneath my rock, and you're sitting there making all this noise. I can't sleep. All I hear is you moaning about some girl over there in the distance. Who's this girl? And so the warrior says, the prettiest girl in town is over there. She hasn't picked out a husband yet. I want to try for her, but I can't even talk to her. So the mole says, I want to sleep. I tell you what, I have magic. I can get you the heart of that girl. Please let me sleep once you get this girl. Marry her and go live someplace else, but just don't stay around my house. And so the warrior says, deal. What do I need to do? And the mole says, don't worry. I'll get all my materials. I'll get it all together. Just meet me here at midnight tonight, right here. And so the warrior does. He's all excited. He goes home, tells his mother, says, something special is going to happen tomorrow. And mom's looking and says, okay, son, and walks off and goes to bed. That night at midnight, the warrior leaves, comes, finds that same little rock, and there's that mole. Got all these little potions out there, sitting there stirring and mixing things together. And the warrior says, what are we doing? And the little mole says, here, I want you to drink this. And so the warrior drinks it. Go, go, go, go. And when he drinks it and finishes, he says, I feel funny. And the mole says, well, it's taking effect. It's the magic that's going to fix you. It's that potion you need. I call it love potion number 5. No, I'm kidding. But anyway, he's sitting there, and so that warrior says, I feel funny. I feel tingly. And says, hey, something's happening. The mole says, what's going on? I don't know, but I think that rock's growing. And so is the tree. The tree's getting bigger, and the river's like as wide as a lake. The mole says, no. You're shrinking. And that's what happened. The warrior got smaller and smaller and smaller, and about the size of that little mole was sitting there looking at the mole and said, why did you make me so small? And the mole says, to get her heart, I'm going to show you what we're going to do. And so the mole says, take me to her house. And so they go all the way back into the village, and they find that girl's house. And the mole says, shh, follow me here. Hold this bag open. And they go inside. And the warrior's holding the bag open, watching that mole. The mole has another potion, walks up and says, oh, she is pretty. I'll get her for you. Hold on right there. Just hold the bag open. And so the mole drinks up and go, go, go, go, go. And then the warrior watches as that mole starts to fade and disappear. It looks almost like smoke and goes inside that girl, goes right into her nose and disappears. The warrior's sitting there shaking, holding his bag open, wondering what's going on. And then when the girl does a sharp breath, here comes that mole floating out like smoke. And that mole has that girl's heart, and it's beating. And the warrior says, "What are you doing?" He says, "I've got her heart. You're going to wake her up. It's still beating. She's still alive." Puts the heart inside that bag, closes it up. He says, "Come on, let's go." And they leave. And that warrior says, "But you've gotten rid of her." He says, "No, no, listen." And so the warrior puts his head to that bag and can hear it. Da-doom, da-doom, da-doom. It's still beating. And the mole says, "Yes, it'll continue to beat. Don't worry. I'm not going to cheat you on this. I want you away from my house and not crying by my house." They get all the way back to the mole's house. And the mole's sister says, "Okay, now here, drink this one." So the warrior takes one more drink of a different potion. And then the warrior says, "Oh, I feel funny again. Hey, everything's getting smaller." And the mole says, "You are a bright one, you know that?" And then he gets bigger and bigger. And then when the warrior's sister looks down, he realizes he still has that girl's heart. It's in the pouch. And the mole says, "Make a necklace of it. Put it around your neck. She wakes up the next morning. She will try to find you. And you're going to marry that girl because you hold her heart." Mm-hmm. And so the warrior goes home excited. Next morning, he wakes up. He comes walking out, and lo and behold, that girl has come out of her hut and is looking around and sees him, makes a beeline straight for him. He's standing there. His heart's beating fast. Mm-hmm. When that girl comes up to him, he says, "I don't know what it is about you, but today you're different. Today I cannot keep you out of my sight. I want to be with you. I think I should marry you. This is important. I believe that the Creator wants me to marry you." And so the warrior turns and tells his mother, "Mother, look, this is going to be my new wife. Everybody's happy, but also everybody else in the town is astonished that she has finally picked somebody and picked one of the plainer warriors and not the bigger ones off to the side." The big warriors off to the side, the bear hunter and the deer hunter, are sitting there talking to each other. Says, "How in the world did that happen? Look at him. Look at his skinny legs. Look at them skinny arms. What's he going to do for her?" But the mother says, "Finally, she's married. She's going to go off and get married." And so when the warriors are sitting there, they get by that one warrior who has this pretty girl now as his wife and say, "Okay, tell us your secret. We want to know. We want to learn from you." And so the warrior who guts up off to his side and says, "It's the mole. The mole gave me this." And so they said, "Really? Yes, I took this potion. I have her heart. She will stay with me forever." And so the warriors look at each other and say, "So the mole did this. Where's that mole at?" And they go walking around. They pull out their war clubs and say, "Let's go get that mole. Let's go find that mole and go make him give me that low potion too, or I'm going to knock him to the moon." They start crawling around, digging around, trying to find the mole. The mole hears them coming and hears what they're saying and says, "Uh-oh," and he dies in the bottom of the ground and hides. And to this day, that's why the mole stays under the ground, because he's scared to come up and see if anybody's warriors are still trying to find him to get that love potion number 5 so they can finally get a pretty girl. And this is why when you're out there mowing your lawn, you sometimes run over those mole's holes, because he hears you coming. You think you got those blades trying to cut him and take him away.
0: And now here is the late Jim and the late Eli Sequeechi as they sang these two songs a few years back. First one is "Just One Way to the Gate," and second song is "Pray the Clouds Away." No one has a late Eli Sequeechi to get her. Talika, to need no yet. The third aste, a guy, unita tena, unilo sohna, to dog assist, talineno, tisa, tai sesti, to dog assisti.

0: what's it from the program. And I sure appreciate each and every one of you for tuning in today to listen to the Cherokee Voices and Cherokee Sounds that's being brought to you by Cherokee Nation. My name is Dennis Sixkiller, and I hope you enjoyed this program as much as I did bringing it to you. And some of you might have not heard this, but last month, July, was my 22nd year of being the host for this program. And I'm grateful to Cherokee Nation, and I'm grateful to Robbie Robinson and David Scott for teaching me how to do this program. I'll always be grateful to those guys for helping me learn how to do this. And I'm also grateful to Cherokee Nation that they allowed me to be the host after David Scott was for 2 years. Man, that's a long time, and I've enjoyed every bit of it. And thank you all for tuning in, wherever you're listening from. I appreciate each and every one of you. And call me sometimes. If I say too much more, let me give you the numbers. First one is toll-free nationwide, 1-800-256-0671. My direct number is 918-453-5433. And the other number to tribal headquarters, 918-453-5000. Until next week, please take care and have a great week. No doubt, could not play the legal hercohig. Hello, you said Artana, to like Kanega, a little like the Noika, to like Yetli, did the Udalena, Moors, Salidawadon. You who you do look on him, Kohi did said Ast. I'm not going like a lot to him. New Dante, you said go with the girl washly. He got the said Arton, you get him. Son of the was gay to get like an estana. He seen that, guesser. Could you go with the color? Tosco Ton all day tea. To guess, go learn that. Hin, I do want you to guess on him. Think of Donnie Hoyer. Robbie Robinson, other David Scott, could you dearly say, huh? Go he learn. Go Stella, he would not then. I just want to like yesly. To the squat, he would not then. You need go to the yo. Get the yo league, do a stun, I sense good. You need go at long, not so. You need go at Sayane. So got no hair lying. Not saying no. When you need a little one, you say, say doggy, he dictated us to go wash it. Asking him to New Year to go eat to Lena here. That's a lot. Eat to go with it, Helen. Eat to go with it, the God. You do like the wounds, Helen. Don't know you sky. I say no, the God's going to be set out. Don't you eat daily at each day? These set out, go here, go. I appreciate for tuning in today and joining me to listen to the Cherokee Voices and Cherokee Sounds. That's being invited by Cherokee Nation. My name is Dan Sixkiller. And with that, I'll give you the numbers to Cherokee Nation. First one, toll-free nationwide, 1-800-256-0671. My direct number is 918-453-5433. And the other number is 918-453-5000. Until next week, please take care.
1: Lakes Country 102.1 is KEOK Tahlequah. I'm Jack Callahan. Iran's Revolutionary Council issues a list of demands with which it says the U.S. must comply or the Strait of Hormuz will remain closed.
2: They include ending the war, withdrawing troops, financial compensation, and removing the U.S. naval blockade. The U.S. has not yet publicly responded.
1: Fox's Anita Vogel, the U.S. blockade of Iranian ports continues. Yemeni government forces have launched attacks on Iran-backed Houthis who've been threatening shipping in the Red Sea. The Senate has now begun its five-week recess without passing the controversial Save America Act that would require a photo ID to vote in national elections. Kansas Republican Senator Roger Marshall.
3: In a world where there's lots of uncertainty, we took a few things off the table, and I'm so glad we got every Democrat on record that they voted against voter ID. So it's a start. Of course, we know we have more work to do.
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10: Stay cool and stay hydrated. A heat advisory is in effect for today for heat index values 105 to 110. Temperatures will be in the upper 90s to low 100s, and then we'll drop down into the mid-70s to near 80 for Monday morning. And get used to a triple digits likely all week long. In the 2 News Weather Center, I'm Chief Meteorologist Michael Sager.
11: You're tuned into Community Chat. This is Brendan. We're going to do a little interview with Gabrielle Perry from the Fight for the Forgotten Foundation. But it's important to remember, Community Chat is brought to you by Baker's Furniture. They've been in Tahlequah for 53 years, and they offer free delivery. So whether you're looking for that next comfy chair, the perfect bed, or the table set, don't forget your friends at Baker's Furniture. Hey, folks, just a quick little disclaimer for the show today. We are going to be talking about a couple of sensitive subjects, including suicide today. So if you're not feeling like this is the subject for you at this time, please feel free to tune that channel or turn it off altogether. We'll be talking for about 15 minutes, but we are so happy to have you here with us. And if you find this conversation useful or helpful, thank you so much for tuning in, and feel free to reach out to Gabrielle Perry at her organization. Good morning, Gabrielle. How are you doing today?
12: Hi, good. How are you?
11: I'm doing great. I have the fortune to meet somebody else who's doing something significant in the community, and that's always important.
12: Thank you. Thank you. Likewise. I'm always listening in the morning. You've had some interesting people on.
11: I try, and I'm trying to get better with the time limits and getting them in and out of breaks. It's a whole nother medium for me, but I'm having so much fun, and the community has been so forgiving, and I appreciate that as well. I don't know if I actually mentioned it, but you're with the Fight for the Forgotten Foundation. Forgotten Generation Foundation.
12: It can be a little bit of a mouthful, sure. But yes.
11: Well, in the wizardry of editing, I can fix that, I'm sure. But do you want to go ahead and tell us about that?
12: Yeah. So we are a Tahlequah-based community, community-focused organization, and we're really seeking to reduce the stigma and increase awareness around suicide. And we really want to, our primary focus is youth, ages 0 to 26. Our founder, Dylan Fite, has a huge passion for any child or youth member in the community that is seeking help. And if at any point we could be an extension of service to help prevent a tragedy, we will extend our services to help.
11: That's awesome. How does somebody know when it's time to reach out? I feel like that's a hard question. That's a loaded question.
12: No, I mean, for every person, it looks different. For some people, you know, we as healthcare providers are trained to recognize the signs. And part of that is, you know, someone you may know might be giving all of their stuff away at random. And it just, you might pick up on, oh my gosh, they used to talk about how much they loved this. I wonder why they're giving it away. Or they might be isolating themselves from their community, their network, their friends, their family. And even in young children, and I know this might be a little bit of a controversial topic, but even, you know, I have 3 children of my own, and I would like to think that I'm a very hyper-vigilant parent. And you never know what someone goes home to. You never know what their home environment is like. And I always try to raise my children in the belief that not every child you may meet might go home to a loving mother and father. And, you know,
11: and that can be a day-to-day battle. People going through struggles and trauma aren't their perfect themselves when they come home.
12: Right.
11: And that can just be a surprise game for that kiddo.
12: Oh, absolutely. Well, and it's important to recognize even in young children, they might say certain phrases like, I never get this right, or you would be better without me. And a lot of times that's a statement, you know, before runaways start happening, and in our experience anyways.
11: Wow. I think there was a song that's been playing on the radio, and it's been driving me crazy because I think it's got a good heart to it. It's got a good idea to it, but I think it misses the mark just slightly. It's called Say So. And the idea is, if you need something, say so. But the topic of the call is somebody that's learning about somebody who's left their lives and they're surprised.
12: Yeah.
11: And I guess reach out. But I don't find that the problem is so much people reaching out. It's we're all really good at our firewalls.
12: Yeah, we really are. And a part of where, and prevention looks different in every space and every individual. And a lot of where we work in is primary prevention. We're meeting people where they are and trying to disseminate, like, we are a resource for the community. And you might not feel comfortable talking to your everyday mom and dad, brother, sister, cousin, aunt, whoever that safe person might be. You know, like you said, they might have their safe walls up so high, and but they might reach out to someone that they don't know. And that's why 988 is a very important resource and hotline that anyone can call. And a lot of times people call that hotline versus calling a therapist because of the anonymity or
11: anonymity.
12: Yes, anonymity. I like that. Yeah.
11: Well, and I think that that's natural, because I think in a lot of cases, once you raise your hand up and you say, I feel a little crazy, some of society feels like going, oh, no, then you are.
12: Yeah.
11: Did you just say you are? Did you just admit it? And it's not a gotcha game.
12: Right.
11: You know, we're all going through our trials and tribulations and trying to get better, but not every day is the great one.
12: Yeah. That's exactly right. And that's kind of at the heart of what we do. We have a really big passion to prevent tragedies like this from happening, because you know, studies show that I want to say that out of 10 people that you meet, at least 6 have been impacted by a suicidal event. Wow. Whether it be suicidal ideation themselves or within their network, like
11: right.
12: in their community, their family, friends.
11: Well, it's funny you talk about the stigma. I had a few years ago, whatever it was, I was having a bad day. I went out on a hike. I was talking to just a few people, and I ended up coming home from that trip, but the person I was on the phone with that day didn't make it much longer, a few months.
12: Mm-hmm.
11: And at that funeral, I found myself considering what it would look like if I'd have tripped, mm-hmm. if I'd have fallen on that day. You know, I was having a bad day. I was on a cliff. It could have been scary. And that person was the only person I was sharing the line with. You know, if they'd have gone that day and I'd have fought, what would have been assumed just because I was having a bad day and something happened, but why would it matter? You know, what is the fear of a stigma anyway? And that's the same conversation I'm having with the opioid recovery folks.
12: Yeah, well,
11: we're all really judgy people. And we talk about, we judge people for being judgy, and we talk about not being judgy, but the judgmental attitude just keeps peeking its head up.
12: Well, yeah, and that's kind of part of our mission is, you know, we want to change people's opinion on suicide, because suicide, you know, a lot of people in the healthcare world, we don't like to say someone committed suicide, because that, you know, gives a derogatory outlook on the tragedy. It's they lost their lives to suicide.
11: Sure.
12: And that is exactly the heart of what we're trying to do, is change that opinion and offer a new perspective.
11: All right. If you're just tuning in right now, you're listening to Community Chat. I'm here with Gabrielle Perry. She's with the Fight for the Forgotten Generations Foundation. And we're just going to keep talking about what we're talking about, how we can help out the community, avoid stigma, keep people in a positive light, and know that they don't have to be there all the time. That's just it's a goal.
12: Yeah, absolutely. And, you know, we really, truly, we offer peer support services and to their immediate families and the youth that we serve. They're in office Monday through Friday from 9 to 5. So just if anyone in the community just says, hey, I need someone to talk to, we just want to make our doors open and available if someone should ever need us.
11: Well, and you were mentioning before we got the mics all hot that your founder wanted to be here. Did you want to tell me a little bit about how we got started with the foundation?
12: Yeah, absolutely. So, Dylan, if you're listening, thank you for this opportunity to fill in for you. And Dylan Fite is our fearless and courageous leader, along with our other board members, which I'll name in a minute. But our founder, Dylan Fite, he truly... He's grown up in Tahlequah pretty much his whole life. His whole family's from here. He is a true cheerleader for youth abuse prevention, and he's had a lot of his own personal experiences with that, personal and through the relationships that he's built over the years. And he's just really dedicated his heart to service and in service of the community and trying to make the world a better place than how he found it. And he got together with a group of like-minded individuals. They sat down and they made a plan. They built the foundation's building blocks and filed all their official paperwork and then decided who was going to sit on their board. And here we are.
11: And when did that start up? Roundabout. We know about how many years?
12: I want to say since 2021.
11: Wow.
12: So.
11: Well, and you know, that makes sense. There was a lot of thinking to do for some reason in 2020. Seemed like we all had a little thinking we got to do for a little
12: we
11: bit.
12: We did. What else did we have to do but sit inside, just look at the wall?
11: Consider a bunch of stuff. I was in Kansas City. I was living in a totally different situation. It was fun to see online what I thought the community here was doing well, watching Nate and, you know, encouraging people mostly to be respectful. You know, that's what I noticed from afar. It seemed like, look, if somebody's scared and they think they might get sick, let them wear a mask. It's okay. Just leave. Yeah. Let everybody do their own thing. I'm a weirdo. I'm more worried about social stuff than I am my own health most of the time. So I was mostly upset that I had to tell people how I felt about masks before showing up in a room. I just, do you want me to be your friend? And how do I be your friend? How do I signal that I can be your friend? I don't really care.
12: Yeah, we all had to come up with our own little things like handshakes. I remember there was a time during board meetings, there still were some precautions, I think, that were still bleeding into 2021, 2022. And we kind of had like greetings at the door, like had little fun handshakes. So, yeah, it's pretty exciting.
11: It was very, very interesting time to be around.
12: Yeah.
11: So what's the plan going forward? What do we got going for the foundation going into the future?
12: Sure, yeah. And you know what? Right before we actually get into that, I wanted to just kind of shout out our board members. Jamie Thompson, Jeremy Collins, Jessica Wood, Anthony Gann, and Freddie Farrell. They're all active members in this community, and we are so thankful for their service. They are truly the champions of our organization, and they drive us into the future of what we have coming up with the foundation. So we've recently developed a Monday evening class at 6 p.m. We have a talking circle that also we have art lessons led by a local artist, Dallas Thompson, and other various artists. And we also have a variety of in-office virtual certificate trainings. We are now offering professional development mornings held on the last Friday of every month. You can choose a training topic and you leave same day with a certification, and it's all free.
11: Wow, so that's remarkable. Yeah. I don't know, you were kind of reading, you didn't see me shaking my head, but I'm pretty sure my brothers invited me to hang out with you guys like a lot.
12: Well, you should come down.
11: Well, no, that's how Tahlequah feels every time. You say Farrell's name, I'm like, oh yeah, I remember coaching his daughter in soccer. And then we get around to my brothers like, oh yeah, come on Mondays, we do art and we talk, it's a circle. So all the words connect.

0: registration form. It just needs to be appropriate for all ages and really demonstrate what suicide means to you. What does suicide prevention look like? Is it just a big 988 symbol? Is it big blue hearts? We want to know, and we want your feedback. And our youth advisory board members, along with our board members, will be judging those window displays come 9/8.
1: That sounds like quite the task for those board members.
0: Yes.
1: That will be quite interesting.
0: Yes, we're really excited to see it. And you'll probably start seeing a lot of our stuff kind of hit the streets, flyers, all of the things. So we're really excited to get the community involved in suicide prevention.
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0: Good morning. Hello, everybody. Welcome to another episode of Talk is Fit. My name is John B. I am coming to you from Northeastern State University's Fitness Center, aka The Fit. Thank you so much. That's how I like to start these things off, right? I want to thank you guys. I want to thank you for spending any amount of your Sunday morning with me, whether you're driving to breakfast, whether you're driving to church, or even work. Thank you guys so much for making me a part of your morning. I really do appreciate it. Big shout out to Lakes Country as well for having my voice on here. I hope that you enjoy any of the things that I'm going to talk about today. First and foremost, let's talk about The Fit. Let's talk about Northeastern State University's Fitness Center. It is open and available to the entire community of Tahlequah and beyond. We do all kinds of great programs in there, not just for students, but for the community. My philosophy is that there is a modality of fitness for all. There is something out there that you can do to get yourself in better health. And we've got plenty of affordable ways for you to obtain that, whether it be through a free pass. If you've never been before, please, you can have a week on me. Come on into The Fit, experience everything that we have to offer for a solid week on me. I'd love to have you. We offer day passes starting at $5. We got memberships as low as $30 a month for standard community. We have family plans. We also have senior discounts. We also offer free memberships to all first responders. That's right. That is a passion of mine. So first responders, you work out at my gym for free. Absolutely. I don't care if you work in Cherokee County or any surrounding area, whether you're just driving through Tahlequah. It's very important for me that first responders maintain their fitness. Why? Because they are incredibly important to our community. They are literal superheroes in my eyes that come to rescue us and save our lives. That's one of the greatest things about living in the United States of America in general, I have to say. When we get into trouble, when we need help, help is on the way. And it's often just a phone call away, whether we're talking about the police or the fire department. That's why it's very important for me that those individuals maintain a high level of fitness. And if I can get them that just by offering them free memberships, I will. So all first responders, even if you live outside of Cherokee County and you're just driving through Tahlequah and you need to get a workout, maybe you're vacationing and going out by the river, but you want to get a workout during the day, you come see me at NSU's Fitness Center. We are easy to find. We're at 530 North Oak Avenue in Tahlequah. Type it into Google, NSU Fit. We'll pop right up. It'll take you right to our front doors. Come check us out. So, I know I digress there on the first responders, but it's a passion of mine. But it is just a passion of mine in general for everyone to obtain a workout, okay? Which is why we offer so many different things, from yoga to Latin-inspired dance to ReFit. That's right. We've got a program called ReFit that is about to start very soon. That program is meant to help you go from zero to obtaining a level of fitness that is appropriate for you, right? Whether if you don't know what to do, if you don't know where to get started, Dee Hogan is the instructor. She is an awesome person. She is certified and ready to rock in her ReFit program, and I hope that you guys will come experience that. It is coming very, very soon. Follow us on social media, please. We are NSU Fit. Follow us on social for updates on when these programs start, and just in case there's any alterations in times or anything, new announcements, social media is the absolute best way to stay updated with us because we control it. That's right. When you walk in the fitness center, you see some of us. That's us on that social media. That is us controlling it. So come check it out. Our staff is very knowledgeable and wants to help you out. Okay. So if you're afraid of coming to a fitness center because you don't know what to do, our staff knows what to do, all right? So please ask them if you need help utilizing any equipment, if you need help finding anything, if you just need some general guidance, please holler at our staff. That is what they're there for. You cannot bother them enough. Please ask them to help you out. Also, we have a roster of personal trainers at The Fit. I actually just invited a couple of new trainers, so our ever-expanding roster has grown. And all of our personal trainers offer free consultations to anyone who is searching for a way to improve their health. Okay? So you may be able to change your entire lifestyle just based on a free 30-minute conversation. All right? Call us at the fitness center, give us a call, or drop us a message on social media, and you can set up a meeting with a personal trainer. Sit down in person, chit-chat, and maybe you'll learn something about what you need to be doing with your health, or maybe you'll establish a relationship and you will obtain a personal trainer that you can work with, right? That's also a great thing. Our personal trainers offer everything from strict dietary programs to 12-week progressive overload weight training programs, everything in between, all right? They also just offer advice, and you can get that for free just by sitting down with them. And you got to be courageous enough to take that risk, right? It's very scary to walk into a gym for the first time. It's very scary to sit down and speak with a professional about your health. But if you need to improve yourself, that's the way to do it. This is the way. You have to do it. So if you need help, if everything that you've been trying on your own has thus far failed you, then seek out some professional advice. That's what we do, right? I would not build a new wall in my house because I don't know the first thing about construction or anything like that. I'm going to seek out a professional to help me do that. So when you're trying to build a new healthy lifestyle, then a pillar of health within your own being or within your own household, you need to seek professional help. That is something that we do. That's what we do. That is my profession, is fitness, health. That is what I do. That is what I trained for. It's what I studied for. It's what I got certified for. And that is what I like to do. So I said that all of our trainers will sit down and give you a free consultation. I'll do it as well. If you need me, if you specifically want to speak to me, hey, ask for me. And I'd be happy to sit down and chat with you for absolutely free and then pass your information along to whichever trainer I believe is a better fit for you. Speaking of fit, let's talk more about the fit. We've got a weight room, the standard gym area, most popular area in the whole place. That's the one that you probably imagine when you think about a gym. It's got all the dumbbells, barbells, cables, and various other fitness needs. Upstairs, we've got a machine area, also pretty standard in most commercial gyms. You got everything, lower body, upper body, abs, anything that you need. You can check out our upstairs area. That's also where all the treadmills, the stair steppers, stair masters, the ellipticals, the recumbent bikes, the assault bikes, the row machine, the ski ergs. Oh my, we got so many things upstairs for you to check out in our cardio area. We also have an indoor track. That's right, a 3-lane indoor track that is meant to get your steps in even when the weather is bad, whether that means it is too hot and you don't want to go outside, maybe it's raining, who knows, it's been raining so much this year, come on inside. You can get on the treadmill or you can utilize our indoor track. If your treadmill's not your thing, I totally understand. It's not my thing either, but we do have them if you need them. But we also have that indoor track should you need it. Got some windows there so you can get a little glimpse of outside as you're walking indoors, all right? There's also various pieces of fitness equipment in each corner of the track in case you want to get a workout in. Go right ahead. You can combine your walking and running on the track with some weightlifting in each corner. Go for it, man. That sounds like a great idea to me. We have a group fit room. That's what we refer to it as. It's kind of like a fitness studio looking room with the wooden floors and the wraparound mirrors. It has a couple pieces of cardio equipment in there. Also has some Bosu balls, yoga balls, all various different things as well. You can utilize that room to the best of your abilities when it is not being utilized for a class. But that room is where we host a lot of classes. That refit program that I discussed, the dance that I discussed, jujitsu, they all go down in that room on different parts of the day. Hey, please check our social media if you want a full list of the class programs that we offer and what times that they are available. Now, I will say, a lot of our classes, or maybe not a lot, a few of our classes do require an additional drop-in fee. And all that money goes directly to the instructors. I try to provide you guys with quality instructors, and they deserve to get a little bit of extra in their pay. And they offer you drop-in. They offer you those classes, and they do require drop-in fees, okay? Just like our personal trainers cost an additional service because they are a premium service. So do some of the classes. Not all of, but some of. We also have water aerobics in our massive indoor heated swimming pool. So come check out our swimming pool. You can swim a few laps. You can just hang out and have a good time in the water. Or you can join one of our water aerobics classes that take place every Monday, Wednesday, Friday at 8 a.m. And then there's another class at 9 a.m. on those same days. Also, we offer access to the pool with just a simple day pass. So it's not an additional fee. If you just want to swim, our memberships include utilizing the pool. So check it out. Come on in. Lifeguards on duty when the pool is in use. Please follow us on social yet again to make sure that you are privy to all of the updated pool scheduling, okay? Now, guys, I hope that you've enjoyed some of the stuff that I've talked about with the fitness center. There's so much more to learn if you check us out on social media. I myself am there and would be happy to help when I'm not out running 100 miles at a time, literally. I like to run ultra marathons, and one of my favorite distances to run is 100 miles. And when I say that, people get so crazy. They're like, oh my God, that's impossible. It was definitely not impossible. I've actually done it more than once. But they're looking at it from the wrong perspective. You don't run the entire time. You think I'm running nonstop straight for 30 hours? Absolutely not. There's breaks in there where I sit down and have to eat and refuel. There's also lots of walking. When I talk about a 100-mile run, it's probably 60% walking, 40% running, right? It's 30 hours, a 30-hour endeavor. And man, it's such an amazing event, though. Ultra marathons are one of my favorite things. That's why we host a running club every single Tuesday evening at the fitness center, 6:15 on the front lawn, rain or shine. We have met every single week for over a year now, so please come join us. It's called Kaizen. Maybe you've seen it, but we host that running club every single week, and we don't do 100 miles on a Tuesday, I promise you. We often do distances that can be wrapped up in an hour or less, but the entire community is invited to that run club, and that run club is forever free. Forever free. As long as I'm in charge, it will be free. You show up. Maybe I'll charge you for a t-shirt. However, it is free to join us. All fitness levels welcome. If I put on the schedule we're doing 3 miles, you can run it, you can walk it, you can crawl it if you want to, and I will not leave until you've gotten back. No man left behind. If you start with us, you finish with us, okay? So come join us any Tuesday evening, and we would love to have you at Run Club. But man, that's what I want to say about those events out there. So if you see a local race, a 5K, right? 5K is the most popular running distance on the planet Earth. There's dozens of 5Ks a month. You can find one every single weekend around here. If you look at that and you're intimidated by, man, I wish one day I could do a 5K. That's 3.1 miles. I wish I could do that. You can. You can walk the entire time if you want to. Just sign up. Get out there and do it. And why? Why should you do that? Because the community of running is beautiful. The people that you will meet, that's why it's worth it, okay? If you want to do something in your life, if you want to establish a brand new habit that has escaped you thus far for whatever reason, then your best option is to thrust yourself into an environment where people are already doing the skill that you want to obtain, and they're making it look normal, right? So if you want to become more fit, more healthy, eat better, run better, then you need to go to places where people who eat better than you, train harder than you, run faster than you are already located. And you need to stay around them. You need to establish relationships. You need to make friends. You need to get a mentor, right? Guys, I hope that you learned anything from this. I hope that you enjoyed the sound of my voice, at least. And I hope that you follow us on social media. We are at NSU Fit. We also have a social media for our running club. We are at Run Club Kaizen, K-A-I-Z-E-N. Please check us all out on social media, man. We would love to see you any day of the week at the fitness center or any Tuesday at Kaizen Run Club. We also do hikes and stuff on the weekend. If you want to learn, you want to do more hiking, we are the place to be. I promise you that. Guys, I hope you enjoy your Sunday. I hope it goes beautifully. I hope that you are walking into an amazing week and you establish some great, beautiful habits that make every single week better than the last. Have a great day, and I'll see you next time.
1: 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We have different experiences. 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
2: Stay cool and stay hydrated. A heat advisory is in effect for today for heat index values 105 to 110. Temperatures will be in the upper 90s to low 100, and it will drop down into the mid-70s to near 80 for Monday morning. And get used to a triple digits likely all week long. In the 2 News Weather Center, I'm Chief Meteorologist Michael Sager.
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3: Good morning, and welcome to the program. This is Donna Allen, pastor of Love Light Christian Center in Tahlequah, Oklahoma. What a beautiful little town we live in. And I want to talk to you today about something that changed my life completely. Because when I was a kid, my family spent a lot of time worrying about money. My mom and dad, I think their favorite phrase was, "We can't afford it." And we're broke, we're broke, we're broke. They could have sang it. They could have, put it into a song and had a hit, because that's all they ever said. I knew it wasn't completely true, because when I was a kid, I asked for something, and we were broke and couldn't afford it. And then about 3 days later, my dad came home with a new truck. So I kind of wondered about that. But, it was just really a mindset. There was a great preacher named Mike Murdoch, and he used to preach that certain people have a poverty mindset, that's where they're set, in poverty. And then he made some jokes. And one of the things he said, if you have a special drawer in your kitchen, and it's all filled with packets of ketchup and salt and pepper and those little plastic packages of fork and knife, you might have a poverty mindset. He made a lot of those jokes, kind of like, you might know you're a redneck if. And it was funny because almost every single joke he made, I was doing it, So I thought, well, maybe I do have a poverty mindset. And if I do, I'd like to get out of it. And he was a big preacher about giving. He used to say you can't pray your way, out of a problem, but you can give your way out of it. And went on and on about that, which, at that time didn't really appeal to me, because I was busy, pinching every penny and raising four kids. My husband and I, we were pretty well strapped down. I won't say that all we ever did was say we're broke and we can't afford it, because that wasn't us, but we were very careful. And then I got saved, and I started hearing about God and the names of God. And one of the names of God is the Lord is your provider, Jehovah Jireh, your provider. And that story comes from when Abraham was challenged by God to sacrifice Isaac. And, Abraham had waited a long time for Isaac. He was 100 years old when he was born. Sarah and Abraham were past the age of childbearing. When Abraham first told Sarah that God was going to give them a baby, she just laughed, and said, well, that's just not possible. I'm not capable of it, and neither are you. And, God said to Sarah, what are you laughing about? And she said, nothing, absolutely nothing, But she didn't believe it. And, they waited and waited, and nothing happened. And it was Sarah that convinced Abraham to go in and have sex with her maid. And because of that, we've got problems. We're still having trouble with Ishmael to this day. But anyway, finally they have him. And then God speaks to Abraham and tells him that he wants to take him up on the mountain and sacrifice him. And Abraham said, okay. The journey took him a couple of days. They had the mule, they had Isaac, they had, the wood to build a fire. When they got up on top of the mountain, Isaac proceeded. He tied his son up, he put him on the altar, he built the fire under him. The little boy had said, where will we get the sacrifice? And Isaac said, the Lord will provide. What amazes me about this story is that obviously Abraham was really old. At this point, he was like 112. Isaac was 12, which means he could have fought his dad off pretty easily and run for it, but he didn't. He allowed his father to tie him up. He allowed his father to put him on the altar. And then Abraham raised his arm to complete the sacrifice, and God said, stop. And then Abraham saw that there was a ram caught in a thicket. That was the sacrifice. So what God wanted to know, and what God walked out with Abraham, was he willing? Because Abraham was willing to sacrifice his only son with Sarah, God was able to send Jesus into the world. I don't know if everybody thinks about it that way, but, you know, God had a covenant with Abraham. A covenant goes two ways. At that point, and even unto this day, Satan is the god of this world. Now, for the last 2,000 years, Satan is a defeated foe, but he still has great influence in this earth, doesn't he? You know, Abraham, if he had not been willing to sacrifice Isaac, then God could not have sent Jesus Christ into this world. But he did, and then God did, and thank God for that. That's where Jehovah Jireh comes from, our provider. And in my lifetime, I have found that God is very faithful to provide. You know, we were laughing in our last service. We were talking about, you know, our origins and of our ministry, which was 42 years ago. And what it was God gave me a vision for what he called God's Great Giveaway. And what we did was my husband, who was a businessman, he got a building donated to us by a banker, the president of one of the local banks, and it had been empty. It was just standing there empty. And he said, well, you can use it for that. Go ahead, clean it up and use it for that. And we did. We just filled it up with stuff, with food, with clothing, with toys, with everything we could find, with clothing. And we called it God's Great Giveaway. We opened the doors, and that first day, we had 800 people. 800 people came. But they couldn't empty the building, because as fast as they came, other people came and filled it back up. That bank president, that he came by to see how it was going, he saw that the pantry was almost empty. He filled it back up with food. I'll never forget this. The local fire department brought us all these wonderful toys. And among the toys, there was this beautiful little white fox, little stuffed fox. And it was just beautiful. And I remember it was sitting on the shelf, and a lady came through with her daughter. Her little daughter was about 10. And they just couldn't believe that they could take whatever they wanted. You know, but that was the fun part. You know, we didn't limit them. We didn't say, oh, you've only got, you know, half an hour. We just let them go. We gave them garbage bags. We said, fill them up, you know, take whatever you want, see. And that little girl, I was happened to be standing by the toys when she came in. And she saw that little white fox up on the shelf. It was above her head, but she saw it. And her eyes got so wide. And she had the most beautiful big brown eyes. And she saw that fox. And she said, Mama, look. And I happened to see that. I reached up, because I'm tall. I reached up and got it and handed it to her. And she looked up at me with stunned disbelief. And then two big tears started rolling down her cheeks, which almost made me cry. And her mother said, it's okay, honey. And she said, can I have this to me? I said, yeah, that's what it's here for. It's here for you. You take it. And I hope you really love him. And she hugged that little fox. And I said, now you've got to give him a good name, you know. And she just looked so serious. I don't remember if she said anything, but she was so thrilled and so blessed by that beautiful little fox that came to us from the fire department. So many times during that weekend, things just went like that. At the end of the weekend, we had more stuff in that building than we started off with. And so the bank president said, you guys just stay there as long as you want. And so we did. We stayed there for almost 2 years in that building. You know, we started a coffee house ministry for the kids that were in Talking Leaves Job Corps that was up at the college at the time. We got lots and lots of them saved. We had snacks and music, and we had a pool table, which, you know, they loved. And that was the beginning of our ministry. And one of the scriptures that God had given us was that God is able to make all things abound toward you for every good work. And that's what we saw. We saw that over and over and over again. We saw it play out in that little building. And at the end of the building, Armin Franklin, who owned the bookstore that's gone now, but he owned that building. And he, not that building, but the one we went into, and he decided to give us the building and pay half the rent. So when we moved out of that free building, we moved into another building that is now, it's at where Norris Park is. That building was right in the middle of Norris Park. And we just took the building and went on with the ministry. By then, we had a coffee house ministry on Friday night. We had a church that was running, and every Sunday we had a potluck dinner for the homeless people that would come in, and we just went on from there. But what we found out was that our God can provide. You know, it was the building that we took over was called the Burgess Fruit Market. It was kind of a funky building, and it had a cement floor. And that cement floor might have been practical, but it was cold, and you know, in the winter. And so we decided that we were going to pray and ask God, could he please give us the money or give us some carpet to put down? And so we prayed, and we just left it with God. And about a week later, a big, huge dump truck backed up to the door. And I don't even know how it happened, but they had pulled up this really expensive industrial-grade carpet from the bookstore at NSU. And somehow they found out about us, and they decided to give it to us. And so they offloaded this huge truck full of carpeting. Now, you know, people that know me know this, and it's funny. My favorite color is yellow and gold and orange, you know, like fall colors. And the carpeting was gold. And a bunch of us that were in there, we just walked out and we saw the carpet, we saw the color, and we started laughing because we knew that it was God. And we spent the next 4 or 5 days cutting that and gluing that carpet down. And what a blessing it was. It was such a blessing. And we saw God do that over and over and over. One thing after another. God will provide. God will provide. We wanted to make it comfortable. And so we asked God for some tables and chairs instead of, you know, regular just chairs. We wanted people to come in and be comfortable, especially since a lot of the people we were ministering to were homeless. And so the guy across the street, at that time, there was a bar called Buster's Bar. The owner and operator of that bar, who was not saved at that time, came over and said, I heard you guys are looking for some tables and chairs. And we said, yeah. He said, well, I've got a bunch and I'll give them to you for free. I said, well, thank you very much. We'll take them. And over he came with tables and chairs, laminated tables like you see in a restaurant, little, like, you know, square tables. We filled it up with those, and it was very comfortable. And then he said, I know a guy that's remodeling a convenience store. Would you guys like some booths? And we said, yeah. And so that afternoon, they delivered 4 booths to us. Again, laminated. Again, yellow seats, orange tables. And we put them up against the window. We were just absolutely stunned and blown away by how God provided. We prayed for a piano. We got 3. We gave 2 to little girls that we knew were wanting to learn how to play the piano. We were just so blessed. And when God acts like that, you lose your fear. You know, you just do. You lose your fear. And we just began to just, we didn't even worry about it. We just started ministering. And lo and behold, anytime we needed anything, it showed up. One night we were in there, and it was in the middle of August, and it was about 100 degrees, and it was too hot. It

getting Kool-Aid, Chips Ahoy, and popcorn. That's what we were serving on the nights that we had the coffee house ministry. Kool-Aid, that was it. We couldn't afford anything else. And so I said, would you guys like some Kool-Aid? Would you like some, you know, cookies? You know, I was just, I wanted to pay him back, you know. And the man laughed and he said, no, no, we're good. We're good. Thank you, though. And they left. And to this day, I am convinced they were angels. You know, and you might say, well, what do angels know about air conditioning? Well, they've been alive a long time. They probably know all sorts of things. But the air conditioner was working. And we didn't have to stop that night. Miracle after miracle, wonderful thing after wonderful thing that God did for us to prove to us that if we were willing to lay down our lives and work for Him to promote His kingdom instead of ours, that He was more than capable of taking care of us. Now, in the beginning, you know, it changed over the years, but in the beginning, we did not have people coming that could support us. They just couldn't. We'd take up an offering, we'd get $8, you know. On a Sunday morning, we get 30. You know, that was a big offering. But God provided. He provided everything that we needed and more. You know, our God is a God of abundance. But He proved to me over the years that He not only can provide for what we need. You know, Jesus was preaching and He said, consider the lilies. They toil not, neither do they spin, and yet God clothes them in more splendor than Solomon. And Solomon was the richest man in the world. I don't know if you've ever just stood and looked at a flower, a beautiful rose, a daffodil, a lily, something that just takes your breath away. And God said, your father knows you need clothes. Don't worry about it. Just let Him take care of it. And God always has. He said, don't worry about where you're going to live or what you're going to wear or how you're going to eat, because your Father knows that you need those things and He'll give it to you. And then He said the kicker. He said, seek ye first the kingdom of God and His righteousness, and all these things that you need, that's what He meant, will be added unto you. And I thank God for the day that I believed that. Because from the moment I believed that until now, which has been a long time, you know, that was a while after I got saved, so maybe 45 years, I've been believing that God is my provider. And God has always provided. Not just what I need, but the desires of my heart. When my husband and I were about 50, we decided that we wanted to become scuba divers. And so we went down and we got certified in the lake in February. Oh, that was horrible. And part of your certification, you have to go down to the bottom. And we had to go hand over hand down a rope. And you couldn't see your hand in front of your face. But part of the training is they take you down deep and then they pull your mask off of your face. And you have to learn, to put it back on underwater. Well, it isn't as hard as you think. And that could have been in Lake Denkiller, because if I'd have let go of it, I would have never found it again. But I didn't. And you put it over your face, and then you take a deep breath, and you blow all that air through your nose and clear your mask, and then you're good to go. And it was, but it was hideous. You know, if there had been anything down there, we couldn't have seen it. But then we went to Cozumel, Mexico, where Jacques Cousteau, when he found it, he never left it. It was so beautiful. It was so incredibly beautiful. And during that first week, we went diving about 6 times. One of the dives, you know, was 95 feet down. And that's a place where you can't just come up from. You have to wait. You have to do a safety stop so that you don't get the bends. And so, you know, if you're 95 feet down, you can't panic. You cannot. And we were down on this reef called Palancar. And I was following, you know, in a line, you follow the dive master. And there was a boy, a young boy in front of me. He must have been about 14, 15 years old. And he had these huge, long fins that, you know, I never use those. I always use short ones because I liked it better. But he had these big long fins, and he was obviously maybe on his first dive.
and he was kicking all around.

0: around. He kicked the coral, you know. It was kind of irritating to watch him because he couldn't control, you know, where he was in the water. And so one of the things that he did was he stopped short, kicked my mask right off my face. And I was 95 feet down. And it was one of my first dives, maybe the fourth, maybe. And luckily, I grabbed it. And I remembered, and I put it on my face, and I took a deep breath, and I cleared it, and I did not panic. And I was down there 90 feet under the water, and I said to God, "Thank you, God." And I felt God, like, put his hand on my shoulder, and he said, "No problem. I'm here. I'm always here." And that was a great, wonderful day for me. To find out that, you know, the psalmist said, "If I go into the heavens, there you are. If I go into the depths of the sea, there you are." And I found out that day that God was there. And he provided for me the calm, the peace that it took to grab that mask and put it back on my face and go on like nothing happened. When we came up, my husband said, "Donna, I was watching that whole thing. I couldn't believe how calm you were." And he said, "I don't know if I wouldn't have panicked." And I said, "Well, no, God had his hand on my shoulder. I was fine." And he told me he was so proud of me. But, you know, we don't have to live alone. Once we know God, we're not ever alone again. We have the Father, the Son, and the Holy Ghost. And he held me steady that day. And every day since then, he's given me the desires of my heart over and over and over. By the time my husband died, we had gone on about 170 dives. Never had any problem. We had some funny things happen. Like one time we dove in, went down about 50 feet, and you wait for the dive master to come down. Well, he came down, and I was looking at him, and he had this wild look on his face, and he shot for the surface. Well, he had jumped in with an empty tank. You know, he was taking care of all the rest of us and then jumped in with an empty tank, and we had to wait for him to go up, switch tanks, and come back down. That was funny. So, you know, God provides for us no matter what we need, no matter where we need it, no matter what we're doing. He's able to make all sufficiency abound toward us for every good work. And he's proven it and proven it and proven it. The Lord is your provider. My grandmother and grandfather went through the Great Depression. He had a big drugstore in a town in New Mexico, in Hobbs, New Mexico. He lost it. And they had to retreat to the family farm that my grandmother had established coming from Virginia in a covered wagon. But they did. They retreated to the farm. They started raising their own food. And every night when they sat down to dinner, my grandpa would say, "Thank you, Lord, for this food. And we believe that you are our God who provides. The Lord will provide." And my father remembered that prayer. Every night he prayed that prayer. "The Lord will provide in Jesus' name. Amen." My dad said they went through that whole depression. They never did without. Even though they had lost the drugstore, they never went without food. They were taken care of by God. And he said that their farm was near the train tracks, and that every day men that were riding the rails looking for work would come to the back door and knock on the door with their hat in their hands and ask for something to eat. And he said every time they did that, my grandma would make an egg sandwich. My dad loved those. Egg sandwich she gave them, and a glass of lemonade and pie if she had some. And my dad said the look of gratitude on their faces was priceless, and that they never ran out, not for themselves and not for the men that came to the back door. And every time my grandmother handed out those sandwiches, she would say to them, "Don't worry. The Lord will provide." And then they went on their way. So my dad believed that. I believe it. I'm following in his footsteps and believing that the Lord is our provider. And I've seen him do it over and over. When my husband and I, we didn't know anything about Christianity. And when we first were told about tithing, it was a big step. Because at that point, we had four kids. We were cutting corners to make it. One time my son, in conversation, I said something about how we hadn't been to the movies in 15 years when the kids were little. And my son said, "Why not?" And I said, "Well, we couldn't afford it. We were pinching pennies and tightening our belts, you know, at the end of every month." And that shocked my son because, you know, he's never gone without. So we did, you know. And then they told us that God wanted us to give him 10% of our increase. And that was hard on my husband. And then I was praying about it one day, and God said, "Donna, I want you to give. Give until it stops hurting." You know, the world says give till it hurts. Well, God said give till it stops hurting, which is exactly what we did. We gave until it stopped hurting because we got to the place where we trusted God. The Lord will provide. And he did. Over and over and over and over and over. I could tell stories all day of God's provision. And if you are one that's anxious about money, if you're one that worries about it and you're having trouble, listen, God will provide. If you'll do what he says, he'll provide. And what does he say to do? He says give. Now, in the beginning, you know, we tithed, but we didn't have anything more than that. So I made offerings of phone calls to people that were shut in, phone calls to people that were discouraged, you know, acts of kindness. I tithed that to God. I offered that to God. And God honored that too. So we always have something to give. I remember Kenneth Copeland told a story about he was in a service one night. He didn't have a penny. So he pulled a button off of his shirt and put it in the offering. And I never forgot that. You know, we've always got something that we can give to God and then let God multiply it back to us. But God is our provider, whether we give or not. He's trying to teach us to be like him. That's why he asks us to give, to tithe and offer. But God is still God. And God is a God of abundance. Jesus said, "The thief comes to steal, kill, and destroy. But I've come to give you life. And that more abundantly." And he does, and he will. And he is the same yesterday, for today, and forever. And if you'll believe that, you're going to see things happen. Just start giving. Smile at people when you go to Walmart or Reese's or someplace. Smile at them. Wish them a good day. You wouldn't believe what that means to somebody that's like 80. People, they're invisible. They're invisible to most people. But if you will reach out, if you'll give, you'll find God is a greater giver than you. You cannot outgive God. So, Father, I pray for everyone who's listening that you'll make this real to them. That they'll understand, give and it shall be given unto you, pressed down, shaken together, running over, will men give into their bosom, that you will honor it. And Father God, we've always got something. We're always better off than someone. And if we'll try, then God will certainly provide. God is our provider. And Father, I want everyone listening to this broadcast to know it and trust it. And have peace because of it. In Jesus' name, amen.
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3: Stay cool and stay hydrated. A heat advisory is in effect for today for heat index values 105 to 110. Temperatures will be in the upper 90s to low 100, and then we'll drop down into the mid-70s to near 80 for Monday morning. And get used to a triple digits likely all week long. In the 2 News Weather Center, I'm Chief Meteorologist Michael Sager.
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2: 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Thanks for listening. Now let's dive in.

job, guys. You all can go find your seat with your parents and family that is here. Find your seat. Good job. It's been awesome just to see the way that they have worshiped the Lord together this week. This is our VBS band that we've had leading our worship rally. And so it's been awesome to see just how they're learning and getting to sing to the Lord together. So let us just continue to worship together this morning. These are some songs that we have done this week and had a lot of fun with. So let's praise the Lord together.

Would you pray with me? Dear Heavenly Father, Lord, we just thank you so much for this morning and for the week that you have given us at VBS. Just all the kids that were able to come and learn about you, Lord, and the volunteers that were able to come and just to serve you and to get to know these kids. We just thank you for who you are and what you have done and just this time together to worship you and to learn more about you, Lord. We love and praise you. In Jesus' name.

0: pray. Amen. You can have a seat.
1: Good morning, church family. My name is Kim McCarty, and I serve as our preschool and children's minister. And we're going to give you a little highlight of this year's VBS, because I know not all of you got to be here in person, so we wanted to share with you. So this year's theme was called Illumination Station. You might have seen the different lights and stuff around the church. And it was centered on our theme verse, which is John 8:12. Then Jesus spoke to them and said, "I am the light of the world. Anyone who follows me will never walk in darkness, but will have the light of life." This week, we learned 5 main points: that Jesus is the promised Son of God, he's the proven Son of God, the powerful Son of God, the perfect Son of God, and God's plan for forgiveness. This was all reiterated. These big ideas were reiterated in our Bible, our music, our missions, our rec, snacks, crafts. Everything we did kind of focused around these points. Our mission project this year, as you can see outside, we did a little Christmas in July with Operation Christmas Child, where we started collecting supplies, monetary gifts for shipping costs, and kids could even take home boxes that they wanted to bring back in the fall. Everything that was given will be given towards our annual packing party that we have with our kids in November, so that they can get a taste of missions and how things that they can do here in Oklahoma can get sent all over the world to tell kids about the hope and love of Jesus. Last year, we packed 272 boxes, and our goal is to pack 300 this November with the help of VBS, and you guys can give to that at any time that you would like. So as I'm starting this next part, I'm going to go ahead and have Catherine and Marshall start coming up. We divide into 3 major groups for VBS. We have VB Pre, which includes our worker nursery, our toddlers, 3-year-olds, pre-K and kindergarten. We have VBS, which is 1st, 2nd, and 3rd graders, and VBX, which is 4th, 5th, and 6th graders. I have invited volunteers from each group to kind of share with you how God moved. And our first is some of our volunteers, and I think some of our kids' favorite volunteers, Catherine and Marshall, who served in kindergarten.
2: Oh, hello. Can y'all hear me? Okay, cool. Hi. I want y'all to just preface this by saying I am not a great public speaker, so please work with me real fast. Me and Marshall got to work with the 5-year-olds going into kindergarten this year, and something that I really took away from that is just have childlike faith. I would watch them during worship, and they are dancing like you saw in the video, and they are just worshiping God with all of their heart to the best of their abilities, and that is something that I found so, so sweet. In Psalms 116, God says that he will protect those with childlike faith, and I just think that is something that we take for granted all of the time. So getting to be with those kids and watch them just live for God and watch them ask all of these incredible questions, because you could tell they were interested. They wanted to know more. Even if we couldn't always answer it, they wanted to know more, and it was just so, so sweet, and Marshall's going to talk a little bit more on that.
3: Hello, I'm Marshall. I was the other leader for our preschooler group. And I'm going to just be real. I thought I was just going to be babysitting for like 5 days. Okay, I was like going into that week. I was like, man, this is going to be rough. But we get there, and these kids, I'm going to be honest, they're way smarter than I was back then. They really knew what they were doing. And that just surprised me a little bit, because it was like completely opposite of what I thought it was going to be. And they were really learning, and they actually knew things that I didn't know when I was at that age, and it just showed me that even though they're so young, they can still learn about God and, yeah, just learn about it and grow in faith like that. And I was surprised, and that just showed me that even at a young age, we still need to lead the children, and they just had so much fun. I'm glad I got to be their leader.
1: All right. Thank you, guys. Okay, so before we have our next people, we're going to look at a little day in the life of VBS.
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5: Okay, this is the snack crew, and we have Diana Kendall. I'm Donna Spears.
6: This is
7: Joanne
8: Bigby.
9: Faith Mendenhall.
10: Rhonda Hicks.
5: And we have been feeding about 144 kids all week, and we are one of their favorite places to come.
6: I think the kids are what makes it a lot of fun. I mean, it's always nice that you can give them a snack that they enjoy, but it's also just really nice to see them laughing and having a good time and enjoying themselves. And
4: we are in class right now with Miss Amanda and Miss Courtney, and we are making shrinky dinks today.
7: I am Mrs. Amanda, and I'm an art teacher.
8: I'm Miss Courtney, and I'm her co-art teacher.
9: This is our classroom.
7: This is where the fun and magic happens, called art. It's wonderful.
8: Okay. My favorite part about teaching art is seeing each kid's individual representation of the craft. I love seeing how they all look different.
7: How different they are, yeah. And seeing every kid, their creativity, and the difference in all of them is probably one of my favorite ones. Mm-hmm. And they get to do something that they don't typically get to do.
8: Yeah.
7: And
8: yeah,
7: and it shows on what they create, and it's so much fun.
8: I love it.
4: We are in Bible with Miss Marilyn. What's our lesson today?
5: Today we are going to talk about all the miracles that Jesus did when he lived on earth. And our theme is that Jesus is the powerful Son of God.
4: What's your favorite part about teaching Bible?
5: To see all of the children excited about Jesus and finding out how much they know about the Bible makes me feel really happy to know they're studying the Bible.
10: Hi, I'm Amanda Oxford. I'm the leader for Glow in the Dark Missions. Here we have visited with the Stillman family that live in Kenya, Africa, as they share the good news about Jesus with the Kenyans. We've talked about the goat project that they have there, where they provide goats who can give food, milk, and money for kids to go to school. It gives the Stillmans the opportunity to share with the Kenyans about Jesus. My favorite part of teaching missions is when the kids seem to put it together. I do take a little bit of time each day to review the Bible story that they have heard the day before or that they're going to hear this particular day. And when the kids put it together and they come to know Jesus as their personal Lord and Savior.
4: We are in music today with Miss Caitlin, Presley, and Ashley. 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
11: My favorite part of the music is the song Dusty Bibles. My favorite part about teaching music is just seeing how excited the kids get when they get up and dance, and then they can just feel like it's different when it's worship music. When they're worshiping, it's good to see them worship and dance and be joyful in the Lord.
1: 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And Tina is going to talk about VBS, and Micah is going to talk about VBX.
12: So first of all, I want to say what a privilege and joy it is to be able to serve in VBS. I came every morning at 8 o'clock. I met Mr. Phil Locke. We got on the bus and went up and picked up children for VBS. We had about 10 kids who rode the bus every day, and I appreciate that ministry, that we can go pick up those children. And then I came back to the church, and I got to go through rotations with the first grade group. And as I thought about the week, it was interesting because those children, sometimes you don't think they're listening, but they really are. And so if you ask them, Jesus is, they're going to tell you the light of the world. Bible stories, the mission stories, they know Jesus died on the cross. They know he rose again. And they can talk about the miracles. They don't always get the names right, but they know about the loaves and the fishes and those things. Another thing that I really enjoyed watching this week is our student leaders be involved with these kids. These kids really look up to them. And it just does my heart good because to see some of these boys and girls that are now student leaders who grew up in this church and now they're participating in Vacation Bible School as student leaders. These children look up to them, and one day it'll be these first and second and third graders who are the student leaders. And so thank you, parents, for sending your children to VBS.
1: Thank you, Miss Tina. And now we're going to hear from Micah.
13: The privilege of being with the VBX boys this week with a few other helpers. And I think just the highlight from this week was just seeing the kids that we had, how they could memorize scripture. They got a paper this week, and we gave out little rubber bands for each scripture that they could remember. And I think every day they were coming up to me, like every 5 minutes, trying to learn that scripture. But to see them engaged and see them wanting to learn was amazing. And our first day of VBS, the lesson was about when God asked the disciples, who do you say I am? And I truly believe that the VBX crew, that they can, if you ask them who Jesus is, they're going to tell them that he's a living Son of God. And they learned great things this week. And I'm just very honored that I was able to get this week with them. And thank you to Kim, and just thank you all for putting on a great program this week.
1: And Micah left this part out, but he also led VBX Bible for 2 days. And so he was their Bible teacher as well and did a great job. All right, we have another video, and then we're going, and then we'll be back.
14: I asked Jesus into my heart and to be my Lord and Savior. And I asked him to guide me forever. I believe I have sins, and some people don't ask Jesus. I asked Jesus to be in my heart and to be my Lord and Savior and to die on the cross for me and to guide me forever.
15: Jesus said,
16: Jesus said,
17: Jesus said,
18: Jesus said, I am the light of the world.
19: I am the light of the world.
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21: I am the light of the world.
22: Anyone who follows me will never walk in darkness,
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24: Will have life of life.
25: The light of life.
26: John 8:12.
1: All right, so you got to see one of our students that accepted Jesus and then some of the memory verses that our kids have been working on. So as I was preparing for VBS last week, I was reading in my quiet time, and I was reading Psalm 78. And it said, in verse 4, it says, "We will not hide them from our children, but tell the coming generation the great deeds of the Lord and the mighty and wondrous things he has done." I can confidently say, I just wanted to have my notes so I didn't lose my place, but then I lost my place. I can confidently say that the coming generation did hear about the glorious deeds of our Lord from our multi-generational volunteers. One of the greatest things that I love this year is that VBS was for all generations. We had babies and toddlers who were here with their moms and dads that were serving. We had our normal VBS participants. We had college students. We had some youth students, which I'd either had in the past 5 years as a children's minister, or I had served with them when I had served them in the nursery when I was in college. So that was kind of cool. We had grandparents, we had retired people, and all of these people had a variety of gifts, talents, and abilities that they used for the glory of God this week. We had a total of 85 volunteers that served through the week. And if you see them, they're wearing the orange shirts today. And they are some of the hardest workers that I've ever seen. And they went above and beyond in so many ways. And I'm just so grateful for each one of them. We had an average attendance of 140, but had 172 kids registered. So that means sometime during the week, they were here, and then, you know, they might have had to leave for schedules or other things where they couldn't attend. We had 15 kids indicate that they wanted to accept Jesus as their Lord and Savior, and we will be following up with them because we take that salvation seriously, and we want to make sure that they know, that they know, that they know what it means to have a relationship with Jesus. Our goal is not to have kids come through VBS, make a decision, and become a number. Our goal is to disciple kids who are serving Jesus faithfully in the church 10, 20, 30 plus years from now. Pray for all of these seeds that were planted this week, that they will grow into a harvest for years to come. And now I'm going to invite, I don't see, Abby Troyer? Oh, there she is. She was hiding behind Tyler. I'm going to invite Abby Troyer. Abby not only served as our worship leader, but she was also in charge of preschool VBS. And she's going to tell us about some things we have coming up.
27: Right. Hello, everyone. So it was so much fun this week at VBS. Like she said, I was kind of over the preschool side of things. And so it was awesome just to see all the kids come through there and how they're learning. And I think Marshall mentioned that he maybe thought it was going to just be babysitting, but you can see how much the kids are able to grasp when they're here and how much they love being here. And so super thankful for all of our volunteers this week. We've had a fun summer from camps, VBS, and activities, but we're already looking forward to fall. So I want to invite you guys back to some things we have coming up. So Wednesday, August 12th, will be the kickoff of our fall activities. So we know school starts back in a couple weeks. I don't know if we're excited or not about that, but we're ready to get back into that routine of Wednesday night activities. So you can join us on August 12th at 5 o'clock for dinner. And then classes for all ages will start at 5:45. So we would love to have you and your families back for that. I also want to share a little bit about something new that we have starting this fall, and that is our First Steps Learning Center. This is set to launch on September 8th. So this program is an extension of our children's ministry here at FBC, and it is a weekday program on Tuesday and Thursdays from 9 to 3 for children ages 1 and walking to age 4. So this will be, First Steps Learning Center will be an enrollment and tuition-based program. So enrollment is currently open right now for your kiddos to start with us in the fall. This is our first year doing it. We're super excited. This will just be a program for you to bring your kids to throughout the week, our First Steps Learning Center. They'll be able to learn more about who Jesus is and the work he has done for them on the cross and some of those foundational Bible skills and just learning who he is and also just exploring the world around them through fun activities for our toddlers. And so we're super excited about this starting. We have some flyers in the lobby. If you're interested, you can scan the QR code. That'll take you to our interest form, and I'll get you some more enrollment information. You can also find me after the service, and hopefully I can answer some questions for you, or visit our church website and go to our First Steps page. So super excited for what the Lord has for us this fall, and we hope that you can join us in any way that you can. Thank you.
1: Thanks, Abby. And she, if she didn't mention, she is going to be the director of First Steps, if you didn't know that. And she's going to do a great job.
0: Y'all heard a lot about VBS, but I'm telling you, VBS is not just something that happens in 1 week. It takes weeks and months of preparation, planning, recruiting, all kinds of things that have to happen. And Kim has been working feverishly for months to make this happen. And she did a great job planning, preparing, executing VBS. And I think it would be appropriate for us as a church to thank her for all the work that she put in to VBS. I was just informed by the Holy Spirit, whose name is also Jennifer, that I do not have time to preach this morning. I informed her that I have something very short planned. But let me share one of my favorite memories from VBS this week. It was Thursday, and I was walking downstairs, and the preschool was moving from one side of the hallway to the other side. And they were preschoolers that don't normally attend here on Sunday. And one of the little girls looked up at me and says, "Who are you?" And I said, "Well, I'm nobody important." And then there was another girl that looked at me and she goes, "You're the guy that stands at the door." Because every day when they came in, I was standing outside welcoming them to come in. And I just remember the psalm, I would rather be a doorkeeper in the house of my God. And, you know, sometimes as a pastor, you stand in the pulpit and you proclaim the word. And sometimes as a pastor, you stand in front of the church and you just welcome boys and girls as they come in. And ministry doesn't always look the same. But I'm telling you, I'm totally okay if the preschooler sees me as a guy that stands at the door. And I want you to know there's no unimportant place to serve in God's kingdom, in God's church. Whether you hold a microphone or wear one, whether you hold a door, whether you're holding a baby in the nursery, whether you're serving snacks, whether you're teaching crafts, whether you're teaching missions, whether you're singing in the choir, whether you're playing an instrument, whatever it is, there is no insignificant role in the kingdom of God. And please understand and know that everybody has value and everybody has a place to play, a place and a role to fill, and every role is important. And I pray that you will know that. Let me pray for us this morning, and then we're going to talk just for a minute. Father, we love you and grateful to God for this week and for the boys and girls that, Lord, indicated that they were ready to take a step of faith. And I pray you'll continue to guide them. And God, just pray that you really help them to understand and apprehend the truth of the gospel and who you are and what you've done for them and why we need you. God, what, help them to understand why they need Jesus. And Lord, I pray that that childlike faith that that Marshall and Catherine talked about would be something they're ready to exhibit in you as their Lord and as their Savior. God, we pray for your Spirit to speak to us this morning. And Lord, we turn our ear to you, and we pray you'll speak to us in Jesus' name. Amen. Hey, if you have a Bible, John chapter 8 this morning. Kim shared a moment ago, theme verse was John 8:12. We want to look at that. One thing that is significant about John's gospel is slightly different than the synoptic gospels, Matthew, Mark, and Luke, is you get the I am statements of Jesus in the book of John. Maybe the most familiar is John 14:6. Jesus said, I am the way, the truth, and the life. No man comes unto the Father except by me. But there are other I am statements that are in the Bible that are in the gospel of John. And in John chapter 10, Jesus said, I am the door. Everyone who comes needs to come through him. In John chapter 6, Jesus said, I am the bread of life. If we want our soul to be nourished, it's going to be through Jesus. In John chapter 7, he said, I am the water of life. If we want to be refreshed, our soul to be refreshed and to be spiritually hydrated, it's going to come through Jesus. And then in John chapter 8, verse 12, Jesus again spoke to them saying, I am the light of the world. He who follows me will not walk in darkness, but will have the light of life. You know, the reality is that every person apart from Christ living in darkness. I mean, why do we see the things going on across our world that we see? It's because people are living in darkness. But Jesus Christ is the light. And those who come to Jesus Christ step out of the darkness, just like they sang about a minute ago. Come out of that darkness, and they come into the light of the Lord Jesus Christ. On the screen, there's going to be an image that many of you have no doubt seen over the last little bit. This image of Indiana Fever star Sophie Cunningham pointing. Some of the best memes of 2026 have come from this image right here. And Sophie's pointing at Phoenix Mercury forward Dawana Barner, who had evidently committed a foul. And I don't know if it was really a foul. I wasn't watching the game, to be honest. To be honest, I've never watched a WNBA game. I don't know if she committed a foul or not. But at least in Sophie Cunningham's mind, this girl had committed a foul. And so she points at her. And she didn't just point at her. She pointed at her for 22 seconds. It's a long time to point at somebody. And this pointing at her has gained Sophie Cunningham an incredible amount of notoriety as a player, and maybe more notoriety than she's received as a player. And that's not trying to diminish her accomplishments, because she's obviously very talented. But Sophie Cunningham knew that this girl should be called for a foul. And she tried to put the spotlight on her so that everybody would see that she was the one who needed to be penalized. And I thought about that, you know, for a minute. I thought, you know, there's some lessons for us that we can draw from this situation. You know, the purpose of the Old Testament sacrifices, the purpose of the tabernacle that was built, the purposes of the ceremonies of the Old Testament was to point to Jesus. And then you come into the New Testament and you see that God's desire was for the people that follow Jesus to point other people to Jesus. The first person that we see that had that calling in the New Testament was John the Baptist. John the Baptist, the cousin of the Lord Jesus Christ, and as Jesus is beginning his earthly ministry, John the Baptist declares in John 1 verse 29, behold, the Lamb of God who takes away the sin of the world. And John the Baptist took the attention off of himself and he pointed the others to Jesus. And pointing others to Jesus, do you know that's the primary role of the Holy Spirit? As Jesus is speaking of the Holy Spirit, he says in John chapter 16 and verse 14, he will glorify me, for he will take of mine and will disclose it to you. Primary role of the Holy Spirit is to point people to the Lord Jesus Christ. You think about the apostles that Jesus called, those 12 men he called to be his ministry partners while he was on this planet. And Jesus sent them out with a commission in Acts 1:8 to be his witnesses in Jerusalem, Judea, Samaria, and to the uttermost parts of the world. And those disciples took that calling, that commission seriously. Everywhere they went, they were telling people about Jesus, and the religious and political leaders didn't like that. And so they arrest them and they tell them, hey, you've got to stop this. And Peter and John declare in Acts chapter 4, verses 19 and 20, we cannot help but speak about him whom we have seen and heard. And now that the apostles are gone, you and I who know Jesus Christ, we join with the Holy Spirit in pointing other people to Jesus. And why is that? Why is it so important for us to point other people to Jesus? Well, it's because Jesus is the one and only Son of God. In the Gospel of John, chapter 1 and verse 14, John, speaking of Jesus, said, and the Word became flesh and dwelt among us, and we saw his glory, glorious of the only begotten of the Father, full of grace and truth. Jesus Christ, God's Son, came to this earth. He's unlike any person who came before him, unlike any person who's come after him. He's the one and only Son of God who's come from heaven to earth. There's no other person who has this distinction. No other religious figure that shares this distinction. Jesus Christ is exclusive. He is unique. He is the one and only Son of the living God. And why did he come? Why did Jesus come to this earth? Well, he came to die on the cross for our sin. He came to rise again from the dead so that you and I could be forgiven of sin, so that we could live in relationship with God on this earth, and we could live with God for eternity in heaven. You see, each of us is guilty of sin. The Bible says in Romans 3:23 that we've all sinned and fallen short of the glory of God. That means every one of these children. That means every one of us adults. Every one of us have sinned and fallen short of the glory of God. We've disobeyed God's command. We violated his word. We've committed sin in our life. And the Bible says in Romans 6:23, there's a penalty for that sin, or a wage for that sin. Romans 6:23 says that the wages of the penalty for our sin is death. And this death is not just a physical death. It's an eternal separation from God and everything that God is and everything that God stands for. And we as sinners are under that penalty of being eternally separated from Almighty God. But God didn't want that. He didn't want us separated from God. And so God sent his one and only Son, Jesus Christ, to come to this earth, to die on the cross, to pay the penalty that you and I owe. Romans 5:8 says that God demonstrated his love toward us in that while we were yet sinners, Christ died for us. He paid our penalty. He paid the debt that you and I owed. And then Jesus Christ, after he died, was buried, and he rose from the dead, defeating the death, defeating the devil, providing the greatest evidence of all that he is God's one and only Son. You see, the greatest problem that any person has is being spiritually lost. Now, there's a lot of problems in this world. There's a lot of problems in Cherokee County. But the greatest problem anybody has is being spiritually lost and separated from a holy God. And the only solution to spiritual lostness is Jesus. It's not religion. It's not church. It's nothing short of the Lord Jesus Christ. He is the answer and the solution to spiritual lostness. And that's why we point people to Jesus. Because the greatest problem in the lives of people's spiritual lostness, and the only solution to that problem is Jesus. And so we are pointing people to the answer and the solution to their greatest problem. Sir, ma'am, young person, if you've never trusted in the Lord Jesus Christ as your Savior, we invite you to do it today. All those things I just shared, they're absolutely true. Jesus is God's Son. We are sinners separated from God, under the penalty of God, under the wrath of God. But Jesus Christ came and paid the penalty and took the wrath so that you and I could be forgiven of our sin and we could have eternal life. Jesus Christ rose from the dead so that you and I would not spend eternity separated from God, but so that we could spend eternity with God in heaven. And if you've never trusted Jesus, we want to invite you to do that this morning. I want to invite you to give your life to the Lord Jesus Christ. You know, since Sophie Cunningham's 22 seconds of pointing, she's gotten a lot of attention. I read that she got a sneaker endorsement, and those sneakers sold out like in moments. She's gotten a lot of attention. And I'm sure it wasn't her goal at the time to be the one that got all this attention, but that's definitely what happens. Our purpose in pointing others to Jesus is not to put ourselves in the spotlight. It's to put Jesus in the spotlight. Our purpose in pointing others to Jesus is not to get the spotlight. It's to put Jesus in the spotlight. And if you're a Christian, if you've trusted in the Lord Jesus, let's live our lives every single day so that we put Jesus in the spotlight. So I would just encourage you, if you're a believer in Jesus, to ask yourself this question every morning. How am I going to put Jesus in the spotlight today? And you see, it doesn't matter if you're an educator, if you're an optometrist, if you're a medical professional, if you're a plumber, if you're a janitor, if you're a pastor, if you're a retiree. All of us can answer that question. What am I going to do today? How today am I going to put Jesus in the spotlight? Church, I believe that if you and I will get serious about putting Jesus in the spotlight, those who are in spiritual darkness and lostness will better understand their need for the solution, who's the Lord Jesus. And friend, there is no other solution outside of Him. Would you pray with me this morning? Bow our heads and close our eyes together. And again, I want to ask you, has there ever been a time in your life where you asked Jesus to forgive you of your sin, come in your life and be your Savior? And if not, I want to invite you to do it this morning. With our heads bowed, our eyes closed, right there where you're seated, I want to invite you to trust Jesus Christ as your Lord and Savior. Again, I want you to understand why you need to trust Jesus. The Bible says we've all sinned. That sin separates us from God, puts us under the penalty of God. Jesus Christ paid that penalty when He died on the cross and rose from the grave. And now Romans 10:9 says, if we confess with our mouth Jesus is Lord, we believe in our heart that God raised Him from the dead, that we'll be saved, that we'll be forgiven of our sin, and that we'll have eternal life. And this morning, if you've never trusted Christ, but you're ready to do it now, I want to invite you to pray this with me. Just from your heart, say, dear Lord Jesus, I admit that I'm a sinner. And I ask you to forgive me of my sin. Jesus, I believe that you are God's Son. I believe you died on the cross. I believe you rose from the dead. Jesus, I ask you to come into my life. Be my Lord and my Savior. I commit my life to you. With our heads bowed, our eyes closed, in a moment we're going to stand, we're going to sing. And if you prayed with me just now, and you trusted Jesus as your Savior, and you really meant it, I'm going to be standing on the floor. You come and say, Mike, I prayed with you just a minute ago. We want to rejoice with you. We want to celebrate with you. And so I ask you to come. Jesus asked you to come. He said, if we confess Him before men, He confesses before the Father. I understand there's a lot of people here. I understand it's crowded. I get it. But if Jesus can hang publicly on a cross, then you and I can certainly walk down a carpeted aisle for Him. So if you prayed to trust Him, you come. Christian, what are we going to do today and tomorrow and the day after that to put Jesus in the spotlight? Theme this week was illuminate. We want to magnify Jesus. We want to put Jesus in the spotlight. What is God calling you to do? What is He asking you to do in your vocation, in your situation in life, to put Jesus Christ in the spotlight? And let's be busy about doing it. Father, I pray this morning that we'd respond in obedience. In Jesus' name, amen. We're going to stand, we'll sing, and as God leads, we'd invite you to come.

0: We want to remind you that the single most important decision you will ever make in your life is trusting in Jesus as your Savior and Lord. You can trust Him today by asking Jesus to forgive you of your sins, come into your life, and be your personal Lord and Savior. Thanks for listening today. If you'd like more information about First Baptist Tahlequah, please contact us at info@fbctah.org.
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3: Paul Stevens, an Iranian council saying the Strait of Hormuz will not reopen until and unless the U.S. meets a list of demands as some difficult diplomatic efforts continue.
4: You know, there's an old saying, the beatings will continue until morale improves. Mm. And sometimes I'm wondering, how many beatings will Iran take before they realize it's time to improve not just their morale, but their morality?
3: U.S. Ambassador to Israel Mike Huckabee on Fox and Friends Weekend. Wildfires continuing to endanger communities in the Pacific Northwest.
5: Strong, flame-fueling winds challenge fire crews. Three fires near Spokane, Washington have scorched more than 10,000 acres and destroyed hundreds of homes since igniting last Saturday. A man accused of setting one of the fires is facing arson charges.
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0: Morgan Wallen with the week's hottest song, Don't We? And a little bit later, we're going to find out if Morgan does or don't have the week's number one song on Country Countdown USA. Each week, I'm joined by a top country star who gives me a hand counting down the hits. Along is Chase Matthew. How are you, man?
1: Hey. I love the whole top country star. That's pretty cool. I didn't know we made it there.
0: Oh, you big time. You get that when you have a number one like Darlin'.
1: Hey, thank you.
0: And the hits you're having, and yeah. A couple songs on the chart right now. That's pretty cool. That also qualifies for top country star, too.
1: Come on.
0: You got Holding It Down, and then Top 15 with Lorna Lena, All My Ex. Out this summer with Al Dean.
1: I mean, it's a big year for sure. It's pretty crazy to see my name on that list, that chart, you know, with so many people that are, I mean, the biggest in the industry, right? And so to see it twice and be shared with Miss Lauren Elena, I love her so much. She's such a great person, great mother, and just a good friend. And you know, our story on how that song kind of came to be is pretty cool. So can't wait to tell you about it a little bit later, too.
0: Yeah. And I want to talk about the other song you did with her, that's on your album, Heart Half Empty, because I love that line. My glass is half full, but my heart is half empty. That's just such a great line.
1: Such a good one, man. I can't wait. That song means a lot to me. The music video is insane, so I'm glad you like it.
0: Yeah,
1: man.
0: Absolutely. And then, of course, you're doing stadium shows with Jason Aldean and Luke Bryan this summer. Got to talk about that. You've already done a few shows with Jason, so I want to get your thoughts on him. And lots to do with Chase Matthew as we get along. Right now, we'll get things started at number 30. This is Corey Kent and Cole Wetzel, Rocky Mountain Low.

0: Corey Kent and Cole Wetzel, their recent top five, leads off this week's top 30 with Rocky Mountain Low. Chase Matthew is my co-host this week, and since you were here last, you had your first number one with Darlin', of course. I'm wondering how you feel this on the road.
1: Yeah.
0: When you feel that song just growing.
1: It's one thing to see the likes and the comments and the shares on social media, but the way that radio play has changed my life, man, is, you know, it's like, your friends will send you videos. They're walking around the Walmart or the Dollar General, and they're hearing Darlin', and it's like, wow. Like, I wonder how many other people are hearing that and the impact that that's making to make it such a household song. I think one of the things that really stood out the most to me that I saw with the increase of radio play is in our live show.
0: You know, people
1: can't wait for that song. I mean, I get one quiet moment, you know, where I try to do something sentimental, and they're like, play Darlin'. Like, we came here to hear Darlin'. I'm like, oh, no. And so we end our show with it, and, man, it's rowdy. And my band, I've got a great team, and they just they worked up a really cool rendition of it, too, for the outro. So I'm throwing out hats and T-shirts at the end of the show, and they're playing, like, this crazy, grungy rock version of it. And, man, it's really cool. And I encourage everybody to come out and see it, man. It is definitely the one.

0: Darling.
1: My co-host Chase Matthew is number one from last year. That's Starlin. We're going to hear Chase's new song in just a little bit. Of course, he also has a top 15 with Lauren Elena. Right now, we are at number 29. Here's the latest from Ella Langley, Loving Life Again.

0: Ella Langley entering the countdown at number 29, Love and Life Again. I'm Lon Helton, and coming up, Jason Aldean explains what he likes the most about my co-host, Chase Matthew. Country Countdown
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2: Stay cool and stay hydrated. A heat advisory is in effect for today for heat index values 105 to 110. Temperatures will be in the upper 90s to low 100, and then we'll drop down into the mid-70s to near 80 for Monday morning. And get used to a triple digits likely all week long. In the 2 News Weather Center, I'm Chief Meteorologist Michael Sager.
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0: Alexandra Kay in number 28, Straight for the Heart. Chase Matthew is my Countdown co-host this week. As I mentioned earlier, you're on the road right now with Jason Aldean. And before the tour started, actually, Jason was in here as my co-host, and he talked about you.
1: Really?
2: Chase is, he's such a cool dude. And I don't know, man, there's just certain things about some of these people that you just, you look at somebody like him for me, and I go, I get that kid. Like, I get what he's doing.
0: Yeah.
2: You know, he's a hustler. I like his music. It's good. You know, he's different. He brings something different to the table. He's not a cookie cutter, whatever, like everybody else in town. And so I really enjoyed having him out, man. He was a lot of fun. And so much so that we're taking him back out again with us on some stuff this year. So he's an awesome one. He's one that when people ask me who are some of my favorite new artists, you know, coming up, Chase is always one of those guys I point to and go, keep an eye on this kid because he's got something a little different.
3: Golly, can I have a copy of that?
0: Absolutely.
3: Show my How about kids that one day. You know, I ain't got no kids I know of, but you know, it'd be cool to show them.
0: That's high compliment cool. From a guy that does what Jason has done. Yeah.
3: Yeah. Wow. Golly, that's cool. That was dope. Why can't we play that again?
0: That's right. We get up to you and play it on a loop in your truck.
3: Literally, I was going to keep it. Just make it the ringtone for every time he calls me, you know?
0: That would be fabulous.
3: Yeah.
0: Yeah. And it doesn't surprise me that he loves the music of somebody who's also kind of pushing out a little bit.
3: Yeah. I just think it's cool to, because one thing that is undeniable about Jason Aldean is that he's definitely done his own thing and broke down a lot of barriers on that cutting edge. And so to have his cosign, man, golly, that feels

0: Jason Aldean with his number one from earlier this year, How Far Does a Goodbye Go? Chase Matthew is my countdown co-host this week as we get back to this week's countdown at 27. Here's Blake Shelton, Let Him In Anyway.
1: Hey.

0: Blake Shelton up a couple to number 27, Let Him In Anyway. I'm Lon Helton, and coming up, my co-host Chase Matthew plays Stadiums with Jason Aldean and Luke Bryan.
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0: We're counting down the week's top 30 country hits, along with my co-host Chase Matthew, at 26, Russell Dickerson, Worth Your While.

0: Russell Dickerson again at number 26, Worth Your Wild. We're counting him down this week with Chase Matthew. Mentioned you're on the road with Jason Aldean. Of course, you're going to be out with Aldean and Luke Bryan when they do these huge stadium shows. But for you to be out there with Aldean and Luke Bryan doing these stadium shows, I mean, that's what a summer.
1: Oh, dude. Well, you know what's really cool? If you go back to 2024, I know we keep bouncing back to 2024, but what's so cool is that first year when I was out with Aldean, I also did some dates with Luke. And so it's so cool that now we're all getting the boys back together. And, man, it's going to be so great. I've never played a stadium, so this is going to be pretty wild, you know. We've already done the first one in Montana, Missoula. And, wow, dude, you want to talk about, like, just people is, like, way, way up there, right? Like, golly, I feel like my neck hurt by the end of it, you know. But it just feels different, sounds different, you know.
0: Well, I wonder, too, just about, especially if you've never played a stadium, when you see that stage for the first time, you go, this is a lot of real estate to cover that stage.
1: Oh, yeah, dude. Yeah, a lot of running left and right. I mean, you don't touch the same part of the stage twice.
0: You
1: got to
0: be in shape.
1: I think being up there on that stage, too, and just looking out and just realizing, man, I'm really proud of that kid that was rebuilding carburetors.
0: I can only imagine. I mean, what a leap, right? And I do want to talk about those stadiums, and we'll do it after we get to number 25. Here's Hudson Westbrook, Painted You Pretty.

0: Hudson Westbrook moving up 3 to number 25, Painted You Pretty. We're counting them down with Chase Matthew, talking about the Double Down Stadium Tour that features Jason Aldean and Luke Bryan. And speaking of stadiums, years ago we did a countdown with Kenny Chesney at MetLife Stadium. And we went to the very last row. Kenny said he likes to go to the last row in the stadium.
1: All the way, like, at the top?
0: We were at the top, the last row.
1: Oh, my gosh.
0: He said he wants to see what that person is seeing from that seat.
1: Yeah. I've definitely been that guy that goes up to that top seat. I did that at Bridgestone Arena. I remember seeing it was when Jelly Roll played there for his first time. Mm-hmm. And I went all the way to the top because I bought tickets last minute. And I remember sitting up there and just kind of looking down, just being like, wow, this is so, look at all these people just enjoying this moment. And I was like, wow, I can't wait till the day I get to play that. And then here we are, man. I played it with Keith Urban down there. That was pretty crazy last year. But yeah, man, it's definitely one of the things you have to consider, because all the way to the top, those people still spent their hard-earned money that week come and see you. And you got to make sure you're performing to them people all the way up there. So it's definitely good to get eyes on it for sure.
0: Yeah, and I think it's great you do that. I mean, if nothing else, it keeps you real humble, right? Well, up next is a guy who just wrapped his stadium tour last week in Philadelphia. Here's Morgan Wallen at number 24, Been By Now.

0: The latest from Morgan Wallen making its countdown debut at number 24, Been By Now. I'm Lon Helton, and coming up, we're going to compare then versus now with my co-host, Chase Matthew.
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7: Stay cool and stay hydrated. A heat advisory is in effect for today for heat index values 105 to 110. Temperatures will be in the upper 90s to low 100s, and then we'll drop down into the mid-70s to near 80 for Monday morning. And get used to a triple digits likely all week long. In the 2 News Weather Center, I'm Chief Meteorologist Michael Sager.
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0: Graylin James up a couple to number 23, Water at a Wedding. Chase Matthew, my Countdown co-host this week, and we talked a bit ago that I actually met you a few years ago at a songwriters event down in Key West, and of course that was a while before you had hit songs, but I am kind of wondering, what did you think this was going to be, as opposed to what it's turned out to be?
1: I think what I was thinking was, oh man, I'm going to have to go into these rooms and win people over, and truthfully, I went into a lot of these rooms and people already knew who I was, and they resonated with the music and we related through the music. And now with the whole industry as a whole, right, I went into this thinking that it was all about the talent, and it's not always about the talent. It's about the work ethic. Mm-hmm. It's about when you're at 4 out of 10, you get on the stage and you give them at least a 7.5 out of 10. You know what I mean? Like, it's about powering through even on the days that
0: you
1: feel like
0: you
1: can't.
0: I've never seen you under a 10, so, but go ahead.
1: Well, that's cool. That's cool, man. Golly, you know, that, nasal spray and the Holy Spirit, you know, that'll keep you going. But, man, sinus issues. But anyways, the industry can chew you up and spit you out, and I feel like me being from Nashville, I've seen a lot of that. I've seen a lot of people get discouraged and come here to chase their dreams and leave with their tail between their legs. And for me, man, I just came into this to be myself. And if you dig it, you dig it. If you don't, well, okay. But I'm gonna be me to the end of the day, and I think that's. As long as I stick to that, I'll never have to worry.
0: Yeah, I think that's a pretty good way to go through your career. We are counting them down here with Chase Matthew as we get back to the chart at 22. Here's Dustin Lynch, Easy to Love.

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1: I'm Jack Callahan. Iran's Revolutionary Council issuing a list of demands, including a permanent end to the war, the withdrawal of U.S. forces from the region, and financial compensation before the Strait of Hormuz can reopen. U.S. Ambassador to Israel Mike Huckabee telling Fox.
2: Iran is not seeming to learn what they need to be learning after two different iterations of conflict with the United States and Israel.
1: The Senate has begun its five-week recess without passing the controversial Save America Act. Kansas Republican Senator Roger Marshall telling Fox's Big Weekend show.
3: In a world where there's lots of uncertainty, we took a few things off the table, and I'm so glad we got every Democrat on record that they voted against voter ID. So it's a start. Of course, we know we have more work to do.
1: Senate is in recess until mid-September. 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
6: We're counting down the week's top 30 according to Country Air Check. I'm Chase Matthew here with Lon Helton. Another Nashville native, Jelly Roll, is next at number 21 with his new song, Hands Up.
7: Let me

0: Jelly Roll moving up 3 to number 21. That's Hands Up. We're counting them down here with Chase Matthew. And you mentioned earlier that you saw Jelly Roll at Bridgestone Arena here in Nashville. And then a few years later, you actually had a chance to play the Bridgestone with Keith Urban. What was that like, just as somebody who grew up here in Nashville?
1: Oh, dude.
2: I mean, it's just a few miles to the arena.
1: Yeah, from home. Not too bad.
2: But a long way.
1: Oh, yeah.
2: It's a few miles, but a long way.
1: Well, you know, I had an apartment. It's kind of funny we talk about that, because I had an apartment on Broadway for a long time, and me and Ken, my manager, we were standing on my balcony, and you could see Skydeck, you could see Ryman, and you could see Bridgestone, and you could see Ascend, and then you could see the stadium. And we started connecting the dots, and I said, we're going to do Skydeck, sold it out, Ryman, sold it out, and then we're going to do Bridgestone. We did it with Keith, and then and that was a sold-out show, I believe. Mm-hmm. And then I think our next play is Ascend. I think we're going to try to do Ascend headline. Yeah, we'll see.
0: Yeah, real solid way to look at things, one step at a time. I'm going to get back to the countdown here with my co-host Chase Matthew. Well, here's a guy who's played all the places you just mentioned. Here's John Party, number 20, Boots Off.

0: John Party up one to number 20, Boots Off. We're counting them down here with Chase Matthew. We talked earlier that you spent last year on the road with Keith Urban. And when he was in here as my co-host, he talked about you.
1: Really?
2: I've gone side stage and watched him in various places from the beginning of his set.
0: Mm-hmm.
2: Because having been in that position and way earlier, I know what he's walking out to. And man, I've watched Chase do it every single place he plays. Two songs in, he has everybody on their feet. Mm-hmm. Every single person in that joint is on their feet, mm-hmm. and they're in, and they're down. He's got them. Two songs in.
0: That sounds like the definition of the TV show The Road.
2: It is. It's true. Yeah. He would have killed that show.
1: Dang. Yo, that's cool. I love you, Keith. I'm smiling ear to ear right now. Yeah, dude. I knew he had his. You know, he's a man of his business. You know, he's keeping his eye on every nook and cranny, but I didn't know that he was watching like that. That's pretty cool. You know, sometimes it was hard. Sometimes it was the third or fourth song by the time we got him up. But, you know, I was very surprised when we got to Australia and the crowds there were just off the chain, you know. And for him to even take time to even mention me, let alone take time to watch my show, is just so, you know, makes me smile.

0: Riley Green up one at number 19, Think As You Drunk. I'm Lon Helton, and coming up, my co-host Chase Matthews headlines shows in Australia. 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
4: Stay cool and stay hydrated. A heat advisory is in effect for today for heat index values 105 to 110. Temperatures will be in the upper 90s to low 100s, and it will drop down into the mid-70s to near 80 for Monday morning. And get used to a triple digits likely all week long. In the 2 News Weather Center, I'm Chief Meteorologist Michael Sager.
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0: Lainey Wilson and John Mayer, once again at number 18, Phone Keys Wallet. We're counting them down here with Chase Matthew. And
1: you know, it's funny, you have hit records, see the USA, but you also see the world.
2: Yeah.
1: You were in Australia.
2: I was in Australia. Dude, wow. If I could live there, I would. You know, if there's Music City there, I'd probably just go over there for a little bit. But, man, there's something so cool about being able to eat Italian every day for 2 weeks and not feel fat, not get heartburn. I don't know what we got in our food over here, man. I ain't going to get into the politics of that. But, you know, we got to figure something different. That red sauce over there is hitting for sure.
1: I love it. I mean, you were, Sydney, Melbourne?
2: Yeah, man.
1: All the way up to the other side to Perth?
2: Yeah, we went all over. Brisbane. You know, my first time there was into 25 with Keith, mm-hmm. Keith Urban.
1: And that's the way to do Australia, by the way.
2: Yeah, absolutely.
1: With Keith Urban, right?
2: Yeah, man. Such a good time out there with Keith. And then we got to go back this year, top of this year, with my band, with my whole crew, and headline stuff. And, man, just to be able to show up and be like, wow, there's people this far away from home, that far across them waters, mm-hmm. that love country music and love my songs, too. Mm-hmm. It's just so cool. And, man, I really enjoyed it. Those people are just like us. They're just got a different accent. You know what I mean?
3: Yeah.
2: That's about it. I learned a few new choice words while I was there, too. But stuff I can't say on here.
1: I was going to ask.
2: Yeah.
1: I do want to talk more about Australia in just a little bit. We'll do it after we hear 17. Here's Dan and Shay and Say So.

0: Dan and Shay once again at number 17, Say So. We're counting them down here with Chase Matthew, talking about your recent trip down to Australia. You know, I was there years ago, but I remember it being, just so much more laid back than here. Not as hectic as here, not as chaotic. You know,
1: no, I totally get what you're saying.
0: An easier vibe than here.
1: I know what you're saying. It's hard to explain it.
2: Yeah.
1: Right? It's the vibes are great. Everybody's extremely nice. There is perfect phone service everywhere. You know,
0: just not as much in a hurry as we are. Seem to be in a hurry.
1: There's not as many people honking their horns and flipping you the bird, and it's everybody's just relaxed, and that's what I like about that. I remember when I came back, it was such a culture shock of the difference. But you see people walking down the road in Australia, they're not glued to their phones like this. They're actually looking around and watching the birds, and you know, going by and trying the little meat on the stick that they're handing you for a free sample. You know, everybody's just smiling. It's like you're in the Rivergate Mall again, you know.
0: I don't know about the mall, but you are right. Very, very friendly in Australia. I want to get back to the countdown here with my co-host, Chase Matthew. This is Hardy, Eric Church, Morgan Wallen, and Tim McGraw at 16, MacArthur.
3: My name's John MacArthur, and I work this dirt.

0: Hardy, along with Eric Church, Morgan Wallen, and Tim McGraw, number 16, MacArthur. I'm Lon Helton, and coming up, my co-host Chase Matthew reveals how he became part of the current hit by Lauren Elena.
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Chase Matthew is my Countdown co-host. Of course, you know him from his huge number one called Darlin'. Right now on the Countdown, Word 15, Zach John King, Get to Drinkin'.

0: Zach John King up one at number 15, Get to Drinking. Chase Matthew is my co-host, and while we're listening to Zach there, you said that you wanted to talk about him.
1: Lon, I have to just tell you the truth, man. Zach John King is one of them guys that when you meet him, you're like, man, you're the nicest dude in overalls I've ever met in my life. You know,
0: right?
1: But in all seriousness, I had a real opportunity to take him out on the road and do some shows with him. And dude, just such a really humble guy. And I'm not gassing you up. The guy is extremely talented. His songs are great. I know he's been on tour with Morgan and doing a lot of stuff. Just he's like what we were talking about earlier, that cutting edge. He's on that cutting edge of doing something that's genuine to him and just representing this new up and coming side of country very well. Very well. And so props to Zach John King, man. I can't wait till I'm opening for him.
0: Yeah, you know better than anybody. It just takes a hit, right? And it looks like he's got one there. He's at number 15, talking about Zach John King. As we get on to number 14 in the countdown, another Zach, Zach Top, South of Sanity.

0: Zach Top again at number 14, South of Sanity. We're counting them down here with Chase Matthew. We now come to your duet along with Lauren Elena. You were telling me earlier that there's a great story on how this came.
1: Dude, it's insane, honestly. It's kind of wild. You want me to share this
0: yes,
1: right now?
0: Absolutely.
1: All right, you're getting it. The exclusive right here with Mr. Lon Hilton.
0: That's why we're here.
1: this is going to be a funny one. So in 2024, I was on tour with Jason Aldean, and you know I am this year as well, but my first time on tour with Jason was 2024, and on that tour was also Miss Lauren Elena, and just became really good friends over just, I guess, music and just kind of bonding with, well, I bonded with her husband, I would say, first. It's kind of funny. His name is Cam Arnold, and as we became buddies, he told me, he's like, man, Lauren's got this song that I think she needs to do a duet. It's like, okay, well, let's hear it. And so I jam it with him, and he's like, you like it? I was like, I do like it. He's like, you want to do it with Lauren? I was like, dude, I would love to do that song with Lauren. And so he's like, all right, well, here's the thing. Just stay put. Don't tell anybody I play this for you. So next weekend comes around. I get a call from Lauren. She's like, come to my bus. Come over here. So I go over to the bus, and it's her and Cam, and they're sitting in the front lounge. And she's like, let me play you a song. And she plays All My Exes, the demo. And she's like, so what do you think? I was like, I like this song. She's like, do you really like it? And Cameron's over there in the corner just winking at me like, don't you say you heard me. Like, don't you, you didn't hear this song. He wingmanned the whole thing and told her, hey, you need to get Chase on this song. And so she gets me over there. I listen to it. And then she's like, you think you want to do it? Like, do the song with us in the studio. And we get in the studio. And the day we get in the studio, I tell her, I say, can I tell you something? She's like, what's that? I say, Cameron played me this song before you ever knew about it. And she was so surprised. She could not believe it.
0: You gave up Cam.
1: Yeah, I gave it up. But it's funny. We had to get it off the table. And I think she was mad at Cameron for about 30 seconds until we sang them verses down. And we knew it was meant to be. So it's pretty cool to see where it's at now.
0: Oh, it's always cool when you're inside the top 15, I think. But it is at number 13. Here's Lauren Elena along with my co-host Chase Matthew, All My Exes.

0: Lauren Elena with my co-host Chase Matthew, number 13, All My Exes. I'm Lon Helton, and coming up, Chase visits Mexico for the first time as a guest of Luke Bryan.
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13: Stay cool and stay hydrated. A heat advisory is in effect for today for heat index values 105 to 110. Temperatures will be in the upper 90s to low 100s. And then we'll drop down into the mid-70s to near 80 for Monday morning. And get used to a triple digits likely all week long. In the 2 News Weather Center, I'm Chief Meteorologist Michael Sager.
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0: Luke Bryan again at number 12, Country, and She Knows It. We're counting him down this week with Chase Matthew. Hey, before we leave Luke, we really should say that you started this year at his 11th annual Crash My Playa down in Cancun. That's
1: yeah.
0: a pretty good way to start any year.
1: Dude, that was a party.
0: Mm-hmm.
1: That was my first time in Mexico, actually. That was a really good time. I'd never been, and you know, the weather's great, and the vibes were just high, man. Mm-hmm. If you guys mm-hmm. don't know about Crash My Playa, Luke throws this big festival. It's uniquely his. And I had this idea to prank Luke on that night, and so I sent my runner to go buy us a bunch of sombreros, and so we had these I'm telling you, these things could have been a UFO lawn, like they were huge, and so we put these massive sombreros on, and we ran out there. It was me and Tucker and the Castellos, Priscilla Block, George, like all of us, and we all ran out there, and I was standing behind Luke. He jumped up on one of the speakers, and he turns around, and my big sombrero blows off my head. I grab somebody else's and throw it on his head, and then he tries to start handing everybody the microphone, like, here, you sing this part. We didn't know the song, like,
0: right.
1: So he plays another song, and he's like, here, sing it, and I kind of felt embarrassed that I didn't know the verses to that one, but man, what a good time, and you know, I think that's all that matters, man. As long as you're having a good time out
0: yeah.
1: there, you're gonna have a good life.
0: Well, that we can agree on, and I do want to talk some more about Crash My Playa in just a little bit, but we are going to get back to the countdown here at number 11. It's John Morgan and Kid Myself.

0: George Burge and Luke Bryan at number 10, Ride, Ride, Ride. We're counting them down here with Chase Matthew. And hey, while we listen to that song, you were telling me that you actually heard this a while back.
1: Yeah. So this George Burge record with Luke, speaking of Luke, I remember there was this one night we had done me and George had done like this acoustic gig, and he rode back to the hotel with us because we were all staying at the same place, and he's like, you know, we're all in demo jail. If you don't know what demo jail means, we basically have hacked the Bluetooth and we are playing song after song that's unreleased. And he played me this song called Ride, and it's like Ride, Ride, Ride, but
2: really,
1: it's such a good one. And he was telling me, he's like, yeah, I wrote this with Tyler Hubbard, and I'm gonna put it out soon, and I'm getting Luke Bryan, and Luke's gonna cut a verse on it. And it's just, it's so cool to see, because that song is now way up the chart.
2: Yeah,
1: and
2: yeah.
1: I remember hearing the demo, and it still has that same magic of the first time I heard it, if not more.
0: Yeah, well, that magic has taken it to number 10 for George Burge and Luke Bryan as we get on to number 9 in the countdown, Stella Lefty and Boston.
3: Oh.

0: Still a lefty again at number 9 with Boston. We're counting them down here with Chase Matthew. We talked a little bit ago about you being part of Luke Bryan's Crash My Playa earlier this year. A lot of new artists on there. I just wondered if you had a chance to maybe talk to somebody that you didn't know.
1: I feel like I knew the majority of the people there, but I'd never had an opportunity to have one-on-one time until that trip. You know,
2: mm-hmm.
1: There was a lot of days we're all in the pool drunk. I know that for sure. But you know, with the performance pool, that was really cool because you would look side stage and see all the other artists there, and it was mm-hmm. like we were all just this big. It was almost like we were like a class of Crash My Playa 2026.
0: Yeah. And you mentioned Tucker Wetmore.
1: Yeah, Tucker. I remember my first time meeting Tucker. It was so funny, actually. He had just had his first song kind of, you know, take off on social media.
2: Mm-hmm.
1: We had went to the CMT Awards, and that was that last year they had done them, and we ended up sitting right beside each other. It was crazy. And so I was like, hey man, I'm Chase, you know, it's good to meet you. And we kind of hit it off from there, got his number, and he's just a casual dude and mm-hmm. makes good music, and he connects with the fans, and I love that, man. There's something so simple about what he's doing, and it's just working, and I'm a big fan of Tucker for sure.

0: Kenny Chesney once again at number 8. That's Carry On. I'm Lon Helton, and coming up, a song that represents small-town people from my co-host, Chase Matthew. Country Countdown USA.
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14: Stay cool and stay hydrated. A heat advisory is in effect for today for heat index values 105 to 110. Temperatures will be in the upper 90s to low 100s. And then we'll drop down into the mid-70s to near 80.

0: for Monday morning, and get used to a triple digits likely all week long. In the 2 News Weather Center, I'm Chief Meteorologist Michael Sager.
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0: Taylor Swift once again at number 7, I Knew It, I Knew You. Chase Matthew giving me a hand counting down the hits this week. Of course, your latest single is Holding It Down. You're one of the writers on this, so just give me the background where this comes from.
1: Yeah, man. Well, one of our writers, his name is Ethan Eskew, and he's so talented, and he actually is from Nashville as well, this area, and so we're good buddies, and he sent me this song. He's like, man, we wrote this one this week. What do you think of this? I was like, dude, I really like this. This is cool. You know, it represents the small town people, the small town heroes as well. You know, mm-hmm. I feel like there's a lot of people in every small town, every city that are overlooked and they need more recognition. And I feel like this song really represents that well. And we all kind of got together and it came out to just be something that I feel like is going to go down as one of my biggest songs one day, you know. It's pretty cool to see it climbing the charts. It's a really good record. I love to play it live. And yeah, Holding It Down.
0: Here's my co-host Chase Matthew, Holding It Down.

0: That's the latest single from my co-host Chase Matthew, Holding It Down. And got to talk about the video here. I mean, this is pretty dramatic, featuring all these small-town heroes.
1: Yeah, absolutely. I mean, the music video, when we filmed it, I know that it was... When we got the first edit back, it was just so heartfelt. I remember there was people crying. I played it for the label, Warner, and... there were just folks that were just like, wow, that really touched me, you know, and that's how it should be, you know. We actually got to partner up with the Mount Juliet Fire Department here right outside of Nashville,
0: right,
1: and just kind of painted the scene for, you know, what the fire department does and what they're capable of. And I don't want to spoil too much of it, but y'all go check the video out.
0: Yeah, it is moving. Holding It Down from my co-host Chase Matthew. As we get back to the countdown, we're at 6, Kane Brown and Woman.

0: Kane Brown, once again at number six, Woman.
1: I'm Chase Matthew here with Lon Helton. Coming up, Lon and I will get the top five.
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0: Bailey Zimmerman once again at number 5, Chevy Silverado. Chase Matthew is my co-host this week, and up next in the countdown is Jason Aldean. And a bit ago, we heard Jason say how much he likes your music and that you were breaking down barriers. And it strikes me that you two guys kind of have that in common, because early in his career, he broke a lot of barriers. And just wondering, since you're on the road together now, if you've had a chance to kind of talk about those similarities.
1: Yeah, we've definitely had some pretty cool conversations. Man, I remember that first night on tour with Jason in 2024. I'd come off the stage and I was, by the way, let me get this out of the way. I'm one of the biggest Aldean fans of all time. Like, I grew up on Jason, and I told him that. I said, Jason, I grew up listening to music. He said, that makes me feel old.
2: Yeah, I get it.
1: And then I even told him last time we was on the phone a few weeks ago, I said, hey, man. I said, man, I just appreciate having you in my corner. You know, you're like my country music dad. He's like, whoa. Let's keep it to brother.
2: Sure.
1: Let's keep it to brother, all right? I was like,
2: older brother.
1: Man, you know, we've had some conversations about the industry. You know, I feel like there's some times where I've been discouraged and you know, I would be like, man, you know, why did I, you know, Jason, I worked hard this year. Why did I not get at least a nomination for this or, you know, for something? And he's like, man, you just got to know, man, like, not always in the industry do the charts portray what's really going on, you know, and don't let that discourage you, because you will have your moment. And I think him just kind of patting me on the back and let me know, like, hey man, you're on the right track, you know. That felt good, you know, to have him in my corner.
0: I would think it's always good to have a guy like Jason Aldean in your corner. Of course, he has had a bunch of chart success. This is his 32nd number one song, now at number 4, Jason Aldean, Don't Tell on Me.

0: That song spent a couple weeks at number one, now at number four, Jason Aldean, Don't Tell on Me.
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0: Luke Combs up one to number three, Be By You.
1: I'm Chase Matthew here with Lon Helton. Coming up, Lon and I will get the number one song in the USA. Hell yeah, we will.
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10: Stay cool and stay hydrated. A heat advisory is in effect for today for heat index values 105 to 110. Temperatures will be in the upper 90s to low 100s, and it will drop down into the mid-70s to near 80 for Monday morning. And get used to a triple digits likely all week long. In the 2 News Weather Center, I'm Chief Meteorologist Michael Sager.
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0: Ella Langley and Morgan Wallen up one, and number two, I Can't Love You Anymore. Chase Matthew is my co-host, and hey, before we get to the number one song, just kind of curious if there's anything else going on in your life that I didn't ask you about or maybe we don't know about.
1: Yeah, no, I definitely, I'm always, like I said, always working on something, but
0: I know you are.
1: Aside from the music, I'm always making YouTube videos on my car culture stuff, always building something fast or tearing something up. I just recently purchased my forever property, and I'm really excited about that. And I named it Chasing Acres.
0: I like it.
1: Pretty cool.
0: Like it.
1: Pretty cool. But you know, we're having a lot of good times out there, man. And just kind of finding my space there to relax and unwind. And I feel like I've worked really hard to earn that space. And so I'm just in the process of learning how to protect it. And you know, grow hay and cut hay. We just cut hay yesterday, and so yeah, anyways, a lot of that stuff going on.
0: You showed me a picture of one thing, but I see you got the pond.
1: Ooh. Oh yeah, got a couple of ponds.
0: I'm not sure where a pond becomes a little lake, but
1: yeah, it's pretty large, but it's not a lake, but it's a good time, man.
0: It sounds like it, but then again, knowing you, I think you always have a pretty good time. We are going to move on here to the number one song in the USA. Here's Morgan Wallen, and Don't We.

0: Morgan Wallen, his 22nd number one, Don't We? And there they are, the top 30 country hits in the USA as compiled by Country Air Check. We've been counting them down with Chase Matthew. And as we said, hit records mean you see the USA, and you got some dates there for us.
1: Yeah, man. We're going to be in Mentor, Ohio on August 11th, Wheatland, California on the 14th, Fresno, California on the 15th, and another one in San Diego on the 16th. And then the following weekend, we've got Charleston, West Virginia. Love it there. On the 21st, Cincinnati on the 22nd, Rhinebeck, New York on the 25th, Bossier City on the 27th, and Orange Beach, Alabama on the 29th. That's at the Wharf. I'm excited about that.
0: Oh, yeah, that's always a good one. Current hit, of course, Holding It Down, and the duet with Lauren Elena, All My Exes. Best luck with them. And as always, man, I enjoyed so much to have you in here and catching up and help me count down the hits.
1: Yeah, man, thanks for having me, and I always dream of doing this. So thanks for the opportunity, man.
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4: Stay cool and stay hydrated. A heat advisory is in effect for today for heat index values 105 to 110. Temperatures will be in the upper 90s to low 100s, and it will drop down into the mid-70s to near 80 for Monday morning. And get used to a triple digits likely all week long. In the 2 News Weather Center, I'm Chief Meteorologist Michael Sager.
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9: Welcome to the official Texas Countdown. I'm Chuck Taylor. Every week, we count down the biggest songs in Texas as reported by radio stations to the Texas Regional Radio Report. This week, two artists make their official Texas Countdown debut. We'll check out another Lone Star Spotlight and feature track, and we're joined by Robert Earl Keene. Plus, before we're through, we'll reveal this week's number one song in Texas. Let's get started. Our first artist discovered her love of music at just 11 years old, taught herself to play guitar, and last year played more than 150 shows while opening for artists like Mike Ryan, Kevin Fowler, and William Beckman. Now she's making her first appearance on the official Texas Countdown, debuting number 20, Celestial Alcocer with Midnight Blues.

0: That's Roses and Weeds holding steady in the spot they debuted in last week, number 19 with It's You. Coming up, Robert Earl Keen. 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
6: Stay cool and stay hydrated. A heat advisory is in effect for today for heat index values 105 to 110. Temperatures will be in the upper 90s to low 100s, and it will drop down into the mid-70s to near 80 for Monday morning. And get used to a triple digits likely all week long. In the 2 News Weather Center, I'm Chief Meteorologist Michael Sager.
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0: Robert Earl Keen is my guest this week on the official Texas Countdown. We talked about his brief retirement.
11: You know, my retirement, Elizabeth Cook says, was like, you know, a great opportunity for me to just take a break and get off that train that never ended. You know, it's just, you know, just no matter what you did, as far as like in the touring world, there's always another opportunity that you can't turn down, and then it just messes into, you know, another opportunity, and you just never get off of that train. So I was really glad to be able to have a chance to like step back and look at things. And I wanted to, I have to say, you know, my take on the whole thing now is like, I didn't really like the traveling. I got tired of the traveling, but I always loved the show. So, you know, I got where I played a few select shows here and there. And then, so we put together a few short tours, but it's not like it was in that, like, I don't have everybody teed up to go out on the road, like, you know, every other week for 3 weeks and that kind of thing.
12: It's easy to be somebody, but it's hard to disappear. Let's face it, everybody. Sometimes you just want to be by yourself. That's why I slip off in the evening.

Sometimes I go down to the river and I take off all of my clothes. I think about that movie where the prisoners meet the sirens. I don't want to be that guy.

earned a reputation for high-energy live shows by blending Heartland Rock with Oklahoma, Texas attitude. This week, Jason Scott and the High Heat make their first appearance on the countdown at 17 with Highway Robbery. Well,

0: That's Jason Scott in the High Heat making a strong debut, number 17 with Highway Robbery. Our Lone Star Spotlight is up next.
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1: Stay cool and stay hydrated. A heat advisory is in effect for today for heat index values 105 to 110. Temperatures will be in the upper 90s to low 100s, and then we'll drop down into the mid-70s to near 80 for Monday morning. And get used to a triple digits likely all week long. In the 2 News Weather Center, I'm Chief Meteorologist Michael Sager.
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6: 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I'm Chuck Taylor. 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And we're back to it at number 16. Persistence pays off in Texas music, and Daryl Perry has proven it. Week after week, If You Know You Know keeps inching higher on the chart, picking up two more spots this week to number 16. Here's Daryl Perry.
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0: That's Frank Ray moving up to number 15 this week with Third Row George Strait. Coming up, we'll visit once again with our guest Robert Earl Keen, then Chuck Wimmer and Brandy Beeland and Casey Musgraves with Willie Nelson continue the countdown.
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5: Stay cool and stay hydrated. A heat advisory is in effect for today for heat index values 105 to 110. Temperatures will be in the upper 90s to low 100, and then we'll drop down into the mid-70s to near 80 for Monday morning. And get used to it, triple digits likely all week long. In the 2 News Weather Center, I'm Chief Meteorologist Michael Sager.
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0: Some songs just feel made for two voices, and that's certainly the case with You and Whiskey. Chuck Wimmer and Brandy Beeland continue their climb this week as the duet keeps earning airplay across Texas. Up to number 14, here's Chuck Wimmer and Brandy Beeland.

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1: Robert Earl Keen is my guest this week here on the official Texas Countdown. And we talked about his time away from music actually making him know that he was meant to do music.
2: You know, when I got back on stage just for, you know, a few times early on, it was like, I just went, boy, you know, This is what I really miss about the whole thing. It's just being on stage and entertaining. And you know, it's a funny thing how your brain works. I can do stuff and talk different ways and present songs, you know, on stage a lot better than I could sit around and talk to you about them. I just all of a sudden things work for me on stage. It's just somewhat like songwriting. Once I get into a whole vein of songwriting, things all work. Things make sense to me. Whereas, you know, everything else in life doesn't make any sense at all.

0: Casey Musgraves and Willie Nelson climbing to number 13 this week with Uncertain Texas. Before Hour 1 wraps up, we'll hear from Case Harden and Curtis Grimes.
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5: Stay cool and stay hydrated. A heat advisory is in effect for today for heat index values 105 to 110. Temperatures will be in the upper 90s to low 100s, and then we'll drop down into the mid-70s to near 80 for Monday morning. And get used to a triple digits likely all week long. In the 2 News Weather Center, I'm Chief Meteorologist Michael Sager.
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0: After breaking into the top 10 last week, Case Harden gives up a couple of spots, but On Again Tonight continues to be one of his most talked about songs on Texas radio. 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

0: That's Curtis Grimes climbing up another two spots this week to number 11 with That's What Cowboys Do. Coming up in hour two, Timothy Howell breaks into the top 10. We'll check out this week's feature track and we'll count down the 10 biggest songs in Texas, plus more Robert Earl Keen.
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4: Stay cool and stay hydrated. A heat advisory is in effect for today for heat index values 105 to 110. Temperatures will be in the upper 90s to low 100s, and it will drop down into the mid-70s to near 80 for Monday morning. And get used to a triple digits likely all week long. In the 2 News Weather Center, I'm Chief Meteorologist Michael Sager.
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0: Welcome back to the official Texas Countdown. I'm Chuck Taylor, and we now move into the top 10 songs in Texas. For an artist releasing his very first recording, it's been an impressive run. Timothy Howell continues to climb with the debut single of his career, breaking into the top 10 this week at number 10, I Don't Drink Anymore.
7: She

0: That's Jenna Paulette climbing three spots this week to number 9 with High Noon. Coming up, we visit once again with Robert Earl Keen, then Aaron Loy, Addison Malik, and more as we continue to climb through the top 10.
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6: Stay cool and stay hydrated. A heat advisory is in effect for today for heat index values 105 to 110. Temperatures will be in the upper 90s to low 100s, and it will drop down into the mid-70s to near 80 for Monday morning. And get used to a triple digits likely all week long. In the 2 News Weather Center, I'm Chief Meteorologist Michael Sager.
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0: Robert Earl Keen joins me this week here on the official Texas Countdown. We talked about the creative process and great producers like Rick Rubin.
11: I'm a fan of his stuff, and like when I listen to the records that he does with other people, there's always something that just almost shocks me at how brilliant and beautiful it is. And I think, wow, where did this guy get this? You know, this is so cool. And it's not necessarily difficult. It's something like that great piece that he does with Johnny Cash, when the band comes to town, there's this bass note on a piano that just goes, dow, dow. When it does that, it just lights up that song. It's just fantastic. And I just think, oh, that's so simple, but who would have thought of that?

Karen Loy, moving up three spots this week to number 8 with Take It Easy Cowgirl. Our next artist has quietly put together one of the year's most consistent climbs, moving up the chart almost every week with a song that's connecting with listeners across Texas. Up to number 7, Addison Malik with Whiskey After Women.

0: Edison Malik continuing to climb forward toward the top of the countdown. I'm Chuck Taylor. Our featured track is coming up next.
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0: 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His latest release is this week's featured track. Here's Wyatt Flores, Drive All Night. Even Jesus.

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1: Stay cool and stay hydrated. A heat advisory is in effect for today for heat index values 105 to 110. Temperatures will be in the upper 90s to low 100s, and then we'll drop down into the mid-70s to near 80 for Monday morning. And get used to it, triple digits likely all week long. In the 2 News Weather Center, I'm Chief Meteorologist Michael Sager.
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5: 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I'm Chuck Taylor. You're listening to the official Texas Countdown, counting down the biggest songs in Texas according to the Texas Regional Radio Report. Let's get back to the music at number 6 with one of the strongest stories on this week's chart belonging to David Lewis. Week after week, Floorboard Full of Roses has continued its climb, and this week it reaches another new position. At number 6, here's David Lewis.

0: That's Seth Canden climbing into the top five this week with Down by the River. Coming up, we'll visit with Robert Earl Keen one final time, then continue the countdown with Wade Bowen and Mike Ryan.
1: The official Texas countdown.
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4: Stay cool and stay hydrated. A heat advisory is in effect for today for heat index values 105 to 110. Temperatures will be in the upper 90s to low 100s, and it will drop down into the mid-70s to near 80 for Monday morning. And get used to it, triple digits likely all week long. In the 2 News Weather Center, I'm Chief Meteorologist Michael Sager.
5: August heat is in full swing here in northeast Oklahoma. 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
0: More than 25 years into his career, Wade Bowen continues proving why he's one of the most respected artists in Texas music. This week, Rain climbs another spot as it reaches the top four. At number four, here's Wade Bowen with Rain.
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0: Mike Ryan moving up to number three this week with Hard to Write a Love Song. Just ahead, we reveal the final two songs of this week's countdown, including the new number one song in Texas.
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5: Stay cool and stay hydrated. A heat advisory is in effect for today for heat index values 105 to 110. Temperatures will be in the upper 90s to low 100s, and it will drop down into the mid-70s to near 80 for Monday morning. And get used to it, triple digits likely all week long. In the 2 News Weather Center, I'm Chief Meteorologist Michael Sager.
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0: Countdown. We've reached the top two songs for this week in Texas music. You know, some songs arrive at the top and stay there. Others have to earn every step along the way. Billy Joe Jones has certainly done the latter. Reasons to Call hold steady at number two for a second week in a row. Hello.

0: One of Texas music's most respected singer-songwriters has another reason to celebrate this week. William Clark Green climbs to the top of the official Texas countdown with Stubborn and Remains. And there you have the top 20 songs in Texas. Thanks to our guest Robert Earl Keen for dropping by, and thanks to you for joining us. I'm Chuck Taylor reminding you, get out, support live Texas music, and soak up those honky-tonk nights. And join us again next week for the official Texas countdown. Until then, keep it country and keep it Texas.
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4: News, I'm Angelo Bavaro. Iran says the Strait of Hormuz will not open until the U.S. meets its list of demands.
5: Iran says it wants the U.S. to lift its naval blockade, pay Iran for war damages, and also unfreeze Iranian assets. Those are demands that could potentially derail what have already been delicate negotiations.
4: Fox's Alex Hogan. It was a disappointing July jobs report with 23,000 jobs lost for the month. National Economic Council Director Kevin Hassett on Fox News Sunday.
6: We've already seen that real wages under President Trump, which is wages after inflation, have gone up about $1,000 for the typical American middle-class family and about $4,000 for the typical manufacturing worker or construction worker. And so people are making more money.
4: Unemployment hovering around 4%. 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
1: Stay cool and stay hydrated. A heat advisory is in effect for today for heat index values 105 to 110. Temperatures will be in the upper 90s to low 100s, and then we'll drop down into the mid-70s to near 80 for Monday morning. And get used to it, triple digits likely all week long. In the 2 News Weather Center, I'm Chief Meteorologist Michael Sager.
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0: 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And now, your official 2 News weather forecast.
1: Stay cool and stay hydrated. A heat advisory is in effect for today for heat index values 105 to 110. Temperatures will be in the upper 90s to low 100s, and then we'll drop down into the mid-70s to near 80 for Monday morning. And get used to it, triple digits likely all week long. In the 2 News Weather Center, I'm Chief Meteorologist Michael Sager.
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1: 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And now, your official 2 News weather forecast.
2: A refreshing cool down ahead for this weekend. Today, temperatures right around 90 degrees with plenty of sunshine this afternoon. Tonight, we'll cool down into the upper 60s in some areas, many of us in those low 70s. Tomorrow, another cool day ahead with temperatures right around 90 degrees. Once again, plenty of sunshine and nice breeze out of the north. From the 2 News Weather Center, I'm meteorologist Matthew Wisnett.
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0: 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It's our motivation. We are more than just Mets. We are a part of our community. Count on us to keep you and the ones you love safe. 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
1: For the Muskogee and Tahlequah areas, overnight tonight, mostly clear to clear skies. We're down into the mid-70s. High temperatures on your Monday into the upper 90s with mostly sunny skies. 70s once again to begin Tuesday, upper 90s to around 100 Tuesday afternoon. In the 2 News Weather Center, I'm meteorologist Brandon Woolley.
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